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0: Razer is bringing the Voyage to the Blue Planet tour to Lenovo Center on October 4th. 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

Okay, here on the river, bad songs are like Independence Day in the UK. 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
0: Good thing we're neither.
2: 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Stand where they stood. 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

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That was apparently our mom's motto. Our motto is playing the best songs from the 70s, 80s, and 90s on 92.3 The River.

0: 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Where you're never more than 2.5 minutes away from your next song. 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

0: Razer is bringing the Voyage to the Blue Planet tour to Lenovo Center on October 4th. 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

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Okay, car, boat, bedroom, office, helicopter, hot air balloon, church. Except maybe a spaceship. Yeah, that radioactive brushed aluminum exterior, that's pretty tough on Wi-Fi and cell signals. But anywhere else, you're good.

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1: Rumors spreading around in that Texas town about the shack outside the game. 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
1: Ever think of that?
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Razer is bringing the Voyage to the Blue Planet tour to Lenovo Center on October 4th. 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All that great music you love from the 70s, 80s, and 90s. And it's free. But you know, don't let that stop you from leaving a tip, okay? The River.

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Always take a chair furniture shopping. Wrestling bears for profit is illegal. Hey, we're not too clear on the rules. We just play great songs. The 70s, 80s, and 90s. Right here on 92.3 The River.

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Razer is bringing the Voyage to the Blue Planet tour to Lenovo Center on October 4th. 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

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Where you're never more than 2.5 minutes away from the music. 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

0: 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I mean, just look at us, right?
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There were a lot more lots. 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

0: Razer is bringing the Voyage to the Blue Planet tour to Lenovo Center on October 4th. 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
3: Man, now you're going to see the real him. Oh my God, you're Chris Demp. Move. I listen to you for 30 plus years.
4: I don't care. Get out of my way.
5: He's the nicest guy there is.
0: I know. It was hard for me to believe. I still don't believe it.
5: What was the statement?
0: They said that he saw him somewhere, and he said something to him, and then Chris Demp turned his nose up at him and walked away.
4: Oh, I can't see that.
3: Yes. Now, now, where he was very believable, because I myself used to run into Chris Demp there.
4: Total Wine?
3: No, a local Target.
4: Oh, sure. That's his Target. Mm-hmm. That's right. Oh,
3: exactly. So when I saw that, I was like, that's believable. But I've never known Chris Demp to just turn up his nose and just completely.
4: Well, maybe he's just wandering and losing his faculties now that he's
6: out. Maybe he couldn't hear. Maybe he's losing his hearing.
4: Yeah,
6: I mean,
4: You know, he's out there. He's not got this to chain him down anymore.
3: Well, and how did the person approach Chris Demp?
4: Yeah, right.
3: Hey, pussy boy. I guess you got more free time now.
4: Wrong one retired.
3: Yes, thank you.
5: I know that.
0: I do like the idea of him just turning heel after he retires.
3: Yeah.
4: Oh, the wrestling. You know,
0: absolutely.
4: Yeah, just all of a sudden he's a...
0: Just an a-hole.
4: Yeah, just loud a-hole now. Yeah,
0: no low-key anymore.
4: Instead of low-key, just a-hole. You know, Two Wheel Hardo gave him the name LKA, or maybe... I think he gave him that name.
3: Yeah, I think he LKA.
4: Low-key a-hole. And he says now, this is in regarding the peak Hegseth prayer at the prayer breakfast. Tell me you understand the joke. I mean, the Bible verse mentions an aviator. There's no aviator reference. I did catch that.
3: Yeah. Well, see, that's where it's kind of like, what, you know, did he know what he was doing? It's weird at a prayer breakfast.
4: Well, Hardo says he's in on the joke. It's like he did that intentionally.
3: That's what I mean. But it's
4: weird.
3: Prayer breakfast.
4: Yeah.
3: It's not like a lighthearted, hey, me and the generals are just having, you know, this is a full-on prayer breakfast.
4: Yeah, I did catch that. You know, I also saw President Trump recently. He was being introduced, or he was at a speech, and someone else was going to speak as well. And Trump told him, "Don't take too much time here."
7: And some of the jobs we're creating or protecting are right here at Verse Logistics. So let me call up your outstanding CEO. Paul, come on up real fast, Paul. Come on. Paul Verse, come on up here, Paul. Let's go. Do it fast, Paul. They don't want to hear from you.
8: Thank you, President Trump.
4: Get out.
0: Hurry up. Too long.
3: He's not wrong.
4: I'm here.
3: Move.
4: Yeah. Get out of here. Also, fact checker Rusty's on it. I gave you the list of highest paid mascots for

0: do not release the information.
1: Okay. So they may be on there.
2: Well, Notre Dame is a great example,
0: another one
2: too.
0: Yeah, it's another one that would probably be up there. Good point. And what's the hurricane, the Ibis?
2: Oh, without a doubt. Yeah.
0: That's a big one. That's
3: like
0: point.
3: The Demon Deacon, too. They're private.
0: I wonder how the Demon Deacon, to me, now that doesn't have the same cachet as the Duke Blue Devil or the Notre Dame Fighting. I bet he makes less.
2: Yeah.
0: But he's out there. He's a cool mascot. Yeah. It's a great mascot. The whole reason I was mentioning about B.B. Shea being seen in the wild at Costco when somebody surreptitiously took a photo of him, he was also seen recently ordering and eating a hot dog, mustard chili slaw, and someone who knew who B.B. Shea was said to him, "This is like watching the Mona Lisa be painted."
2: That's right, my friend. Now that's the great compliment.
3: Yeah, it was.
0: Yeah. That is a great compliment.
2: That is a victory, because normally when bigger people are seen eating, you don't get compliments. You get, look at them.
0: Well, let me say this. I've seen some of B.B. Shea's videos of eating a hot dog, and it is the farthest thing from the Mona Lisa being painted that I think I've ever seen.
2: But I have to agree with you.
0: I do appreciate him saying that. All right, can you cut him some slack? This is a teacher at Glacier Peak High School in Washington State. She was giving a PowerPoint presentation. Now, I'm going to be watching a PowerPoint presentation soon on the moon conspiracy theory.
2: Yeah, when he gets you alone, it's on.
0: Yeah, my conspiracy-minded friend who never thinks that we did not land on the moon. This time either, by the way.
2: He's full on now with this, too. Okay.
0: Well, yeah, I talked to him about it. I was like, did you see the splashdown? He's like, I'm not watching that trash.
2: Splashdown.
0: Come on. Please. Yeah, they drop a piece of metal into the ocean, and you sheep are going to it like it really happened. Come on.
2: I cried.
0: Right.
2: I did.
0: I was very emotional when I saw it land, the Artemis II. Well, apparently this woman was trying to put up a PowerPoint and inadvertently displayed her bare breasts 4 pictures in a row because it was coming from her computer or phone, and she was storing her nudes on there.
2: Hey, I can't cut her no slack
3: on that either.
2: Who doesn't have nudes on their phone?
0: I don't either.
2: All right, well, fine. Sorry.
0: I'm glad to hear you say that. That's good. No nudes on your phone.
4: I've never been able to do it. No, I just can't.
0: You're of the age where people do that, of course.
4: My friends will show me their nudes.
0: Really?
4: And
2: Y'all do that?
4: I don't, but they do. They'll be like, should I send this?
2: My God. What a dream.
3: I know. I wish I was a woman.
0: Well, I'm always so embarrassed of my nude body.
4: Well, another thing, too, and I think I've told you that guys this before, that when a guy sends a girl a picture
0: of his junk,
4: yeah, they show their friends.
0: The girl shows.
4: Yes. Oh, yeah. So, yeah, when you send the picture, all of her friends see the picture as well.
0: But the guy should only send a picture that is flattering to him, right? I mean, it usually should be. Otherwise, he wouldn't send it, you'd think, right?
4: Yeah, but
0: so you've seen them from your friends. You've seen.
4: Yeah.
0: And do guys send you? Does your boyfriend send his?
4: No.
0: Good.
4: I'm not. I would have never asked for that.
0: Mm.
4: And if he did send it, I would be like, "Why did you send me this?"
0: You know, I've considered sending one to my wife, and she has told me, "Don't ever do that."
2: Yeah. Well, because she'll accidentally put it up on a PowerPoint presentation.
0: Yeah. Oh, yeah, it could be in
2: because it'll come to her phone, and she'll somehow accidentally click it open during the presentation
0: when we're going to watch something like. Yeah. But she's like a pictures of our dog.
2: Yes.
0: She throws it up on the screen sometimes on TV.
2: Well, and I think a lot of people don't store them properly, which is probably what happened to this lady. Somehow, you know, if you just like with iPhone, if you just open your camera and click down on that corner button, it brings up like
0: There's
2: your most recent photos.
0: Right. Yep.
2: Well, if you've saved some nudes or something, they're right there.
0: That's what she did. They're investigating. Now, when your friends show you the junk of their boyfriends, how does it look?
4: Unimpressive.
0: Unimpressive.
4: Yeah.
0: Because guys think they're more impressive than they are.
4: Well, they always have if their face is included, they always have a weird look on their face.
0: I'll bet they do. I wouldn't include my face.
4: Weird hand positioning.
0: Yeah, what are you going
4: to
0: do?
4: Yeah. there's no good way to send that picture.
0: Always aroused?
4: One time somebody accidentally sent me a photo that they did not mean to send.
0: Oh, I see.
4: And they were not.
0: They were not aroused.
4: Yes.
0: And then it was just like limp and laying there.
4: And that was really funny.
0: Did you show that to other people?
4: Well, that one was sent through Snapchat.
0: Okay.
4: So
2: that disappeared. Yeah.
0: Was face shown?
4: Yes.
0: Oh, man.
4: It was full body picture.
0: And then next time you saw the guy, was it like awkward?
4: For him, I thought it was really funny.
0: Right.
4: He did not find it funny that I was laughing.
0: Yeah, well, I bet. You know, nobody wants their junk laughed at. Did he apologize for accidentally sending it?
4: No.

0: You young people and your
1: wild
0: nudes, man.
1: What would your boyfriend react if you sent one? I bet he'd like it.
2: He would like it.
1: Would
2: he? Yeah. I mean, he's never said mm-hmm. you know, demanded it because mm-hmm. he knows I wouldn't send him anyway.
1: BB, how would your girlfriend react if you sent one?
3: She'd probably divorce me or break up with me. Yeah.
1: That's what you look like.
3: Out of here.
1: We're a little something to make your day better.
0: Wow. We're a lights off couple ourselves, as you know.
1: Yeah.
0: Avert your attention, avert your gaze, and lights off. And then she slips into bed, and that's how it's done in
1: same
0: our
1: same way Osama bin Laden.
0: Exactly.
1: Yeah.
0: The principal, Alicia Mitchell, in this case, did send a letter to parents saying, your kids saw breasts today. Breasts were on full display from the teacher at Snohomish High School, Glacier Peak High School in Snohomish, Washington. The school is investigating the matter as a personal issue, and it is unclear whether the images of the were of the teacher or someone else. But I would assume it was the teacher's boobs on display. I don't know.
1: Have you seen her?
0: I have not.
1: Okay. I was going to say, is this something that the teenage boys would be like,
0: I wonder. The image and the identity of the teacher has not been released. I do cut slack on that. Do you think, of course, back in my day, there was no digital photo taken on your phone. Let's say a teacher had some Polaroids of herself in her purse. And when I was up there next to the blackboard, I accidentally knock into her desk, and there they spill all over the floor.
2: Shouldn't have had them there.
0: Shouldn't have them.
1: Yeah, I'd wonder. See, to me, that'd be more like, why you got nude Polaroids of yourself? That's dirtier than like...
0: That's dirtier than on the phone?
1: Yeah, because on the phone, I think, it's just so common.
0: It's so common now.
1: I would bet this is a younger teacher, too.
0: I bet so, too. Mm-hmm.
1: And it's just... Mm-hmm. Look, I don't get it. I'm older, but I mean, like, nude photos are like currency now.
0: Yeah, but you've got, if you're going to have them, I think you've got to, I mean, it's on you. Yeah, you can have them on your phone, but you better not display them to the class.
1: Yeah, see, I don't understand how to hide things. Like, young people know how to hide in folders. And
2: There are places you can put them where people won't see them.
0: It should be, I mean, if this is a photo you don't want many people seeing, so you'd think you'd put it somewhere where it wouldn't accidentally be on display. You know, I've told the story many times about how when I was in high school, one of the teachers had photographed himself. I don't think it was with a student, but with somebody. He was gay, and nobody knew it. And then he had a bunch of photographs, and the photographs were in like a jacket pocket, and he took the jacket to be dry cleaned, and one of the students was working at the dry cleaner.
2: Oh, no.
0: Found the pictures and
1: just
0: planted them all over the school. We walked by the trophy case, and there was the teacher, and he resigned. Like, terrible.
2: Why would they do that to him?
0: I know.
2: Was he a bad teacher? Was he mean?
0: I never had him as a teacher. And I thought he had a good reputation. You know, it happened my freshman year, and so I only knew him. I just knew his name, you know, for like 3 months. But one day you walk in, and right there in the trophy case, there's a picture of this naked guy with another guy. And it's just like, holy cow, what's going, you know, what is this? And, you know, within the day, word spread like wildfire. They were all over the school.
1: Oh, yeah.
0: And then the guy resigned. You know, he could not handle the scrutiny of it. Now, today, I think there'd almost be backlash on the student who did that.
3: Oh, like, yeah.
0: Why
3: yeah.
0: would you
3: oh,
0: do
3: yeah.
0: something like that?
3: That's a chargeable offense, probably.
1: Now,
3: your information out there.
0: Yeah, I think things have... Now, at that time, it was like, oh, look at this perv.
3: Yeah.
0: He's gay, and we shamed him for that, and everybody... But then, at that point, there was no way for him to go on there because all the students were talking all about him. You know? So he could, which, now, 30-some years later, I feel bad about it. Because, I mean, I didn't do anything, but I just laughed at it. You know, we're all talking about him. Very unfortunate.
4: You're listening to the Two Guys Named Chris show. That makes you a P1 priority one listener.
0: Just saw this. This was texted to us yesterday by a friend of ours. She saw in Myrtle Beach, there were two people standing across the road from each other, one protesting. One was protesting a beach rental place called Palms by the Beach. And the big poster board sign he's holding said, Palms by the Beach, kept by deposit money. Are you willing to risk your deposit money? And he's standing there in front of
1: that's commitment.
0: Palms by the Beach. Then the owner or property manager of Palms by the Beach came out and stood near him across the road with a sign of their own that says ... because he pooped in the bed.
1: Love it. Love it.
0: That's a fight
1: There's
0: back.
1: There's always more to the story, I say, when you see this.
0: Yeah. She wanted to tell the rest of the story. So his says, Palms by the Beach, kept my deposit money. Are you willing to risk yours? ... because he pooped in the bed and cursed at my all-female staff. Yeah. So there's a lot going on there back and forth.
1: I'm going to believe the Palms Resort here.
0: I do too. When I saw him, I was like, I didn't trust it. Usually I believe the more level-headed of the two. I felt like he had done something.
2: You know? And if you're, I mean, anybody that's going to go, everybody's probably had a bad experience at a hotel.
0: Yeah.
2: You don't go and stand with a sign.
0: Mm-hmm. Yeah, right.
2: You just get over it.
1: He's got to be real. Let me say this. If you're going to do that, you got to be real buttoned up on what your end is. Like, you couldn't have pooped in the bed and then say, why'd you keep my deposit? Although, I'll tell you, living in an Airbnb.
0: I can't wait to hear this.
1: I'll tell you, pooping in the bed. Well, I'm just going to say, living in an Airbnb,
0: mm-hmm.
1: it is amazing what people will do when something is not their own and then pretend like, huh?
2: Like, we all poop the bed sometimes, okay?
0: Yeah.
1: Well, I just mean if it's not, you know, like, he knows he pooped that bed.
0: He has to. How could he not?
1: Nobody came in and pooped the bed, and you know,
2: while he was asleep.
1: So to me, it's like, yeah, your deposit's going to be kept. But I will say, we've had to keep some deposits.
0: Oh, you
1: have. Airbnb
0: for
1: this,
0: yes.
1: Damages and things, and people will act completely
2: shocked.
1: It's like you poured fryer grease down the bathtub.
0: And they are shocked by it.
1: What?
0: Yeah.
1: We have the evidence. Here's the pictures.
0: Yeah.
1: Here's this. But it's amazing. It's like people, we will convince yourself you did nothing wrong.
0: So later you find the plumber says somebody poured fryer grease down this.
1: Yeah. You know, the policy is like, you know, there's no drugs on the property.
0: Of course.
1: But everyone. Mm-hmm. Everyone, I swear to you now, smokes weed.
0: Yeah.
2: Mm-hmm.
1: So, you know.
0: Right
1: out on the deck.
0: Looking for the camera.
1: I'm amazed. They always see it mid-puff, which is my favorite. I love freeze framing the camera. Right where they look, and they look up, they're like, oh.
0: And they see it, yeah.
1: But we always joke, you know, now, because you'll get reviews left, and we'll say, you know, I didn't love the fact that the towels were a little rough.
0: Right.
1: And the joke we have now is we might start responding with, thanks for your review. Nice person. Does drugs.
0: Ooh, yeah.
1: Because I kid you not.
0: Yeah.
1: And Chris Dem used to say this.
0: Mm-hmm.
1: You go down, just driving down the road, you smell weed everywhere.
0: Mm-hmm. Yeah.
1: I am shocked at the amount of people I see who stay in this Airbnb who every time get high.
2: And it's not like we're in some kind of party town or vacation town. They're usually traveling for something either work-related or, I mean, it's crazy.
1: Just to me, maybe I'm just that out of touch with it, because I don't.
0: Mm-mm.
1: But I just am shocked. I mean, at any age, young to old, it's like, okay, I'm gonna go out here and get high real quick.
0: Well, that's why there's less drinking, I think, because now it's either legal everywhere or it's basically everybody looks the other way.
1: Yeah.
0: Like, you know, even the landlord doesn't say anything about it, I'm sure.
1: Oh, no. Even no, it's like at this point, it's like,
0: yeah, it's like
1: as long as they're not doing it in the house.
0: Exactly. You do it outside.
1: Please close the patio door.
0: I was watching yesterday a sports show. This goes back to the hotel or the rental. And the guy, well, it's the Mad Dog who was on. He's on with Stephen A. Smith sometimes on First Take. So I was watching that yesterday. And he said he didn't see the Spurs game the night before because his assistant booked him a hotel. He was traveling. And he didn't realize the hotel didn't have any televisions. In the room or at the bar, there were no TVs.
1: I think of that as more of a bed and breakfast.
3: It was like a hostel.
0: It was a Lower Manhattan hotel. He stayed in Lower Manhattan for the night, and it was not a hostel. It was not, I mean, the guy's got a lot of money.
1: Yeah.
0: It was not a hostel, and it was not an Airbnb. It wasn't like a bed and breakfast. It was a hotel. And their thing apparently is, we're wanting you to have a serene experience with no screens.
2: Get out of here. They just don't want to pay for cable.
0: Oh, I agree. And they don't have it listed on their website. It's just like you check in. He goes to his room. There's no hotel. There's no TV. So then he's like, well, I got to watch this game. So he went to the sports bar or the bar downstairs. There's no TV there either.
1: My God.
0: So he didn't see the Spurs game.
2: Well, yeah, they can't disclose it on the website because then literally nobody would stay there.
1: Well, you know, my first thought was that I'm like, is this a hotel that's thinking so many people use their iPads and their phones now that we don't even need TVs because if they want to watch something, they're just going to stream it on their iPad.
0: Is that going to become a thing?
1: I could see it.
3: There's no way.
0: I don't either.
3: No.
0: I don't think so.
1: I just don't know if you. I mean, I bet some people go in there, as long as they have Wi-Fi, they're like, all right, well, I'll just watch it on my iPad.
2: Yeah, but how many people can just watch something anymore? Because I know when I'm watching something, I'm usually also on my phone or doing something else. You have to have your two devices.
1: Yeah, I give you that, but I just wouldn't shock me. That's all I'm saying.
0: I don't think so. I don't know how to watch it. I have the phone. I don't have an iPad. So if I go into a hotel room and it doesn't have a television, I want to watch whatever I want to watch. I don't even know how to do it. How would I start?
3: Download the YouTube TV app, sign in, and watch it.
0: That's it.
1: Yeah, so, I think your young people. I think your younger people would walk into a room.
0: But we're not
1: it.
0: All young people. No, you can't. You got to tell me there's no TV in the room.
1: Oh, I agree. I'm not saying that, but I'm just saying I think a young person would walk in and not be as shocked as the Mad Dog.
0: The other thing is, if I got to a hotel and I was going to watch again, whatever. And they said, well, you just watch it on your phone. I'd be like, I'm not watching this on my phone. My phone is four inches.
1: Yeah.
0: It's tiny. I'm not going to watch a basketball game on my phone. I would be outraged. He was outraged, which he made mention of on First Take. And Stephen A. Smith was like, what about the Spurs? He's like, I don't know.
1: I don't know. I didn't see any of it. Man, what a game from Wemby. I don't know.
0: And he's like, I didn't see it. And, of course, Stephen A. Smith was like, what do you mean you didn't see it? He's like, my idiot assistant checked me into a hotel with no TV.
2: What if he made the assistant mad and she did it on purpose?
0: That's possible. That's a possibility.
1: What a brilliant revenge.
2: She knew about this hotel and she was like, I'll show him.
0: It's a possibility. And
1: sorry.
0: And they were talking about it and he said, well, the assistant assures me it was not on their website. Like, if you're going to give you a non-sensory experience, at least tell me up front it's a non-sensory experience, you know?
1: I wonder how busy that hotel is.
0: I wouldn't stay at that hotel for $1 million.
1: No.
0: No TV?
1: I bet couples go there, though, for, you know, a night just to ourselves.
2: No distractions. TV. You need TV for that. You need distractions for that.
0: Exactly. What does that take, 15 minutes?
2: Maybe.
1: Or less time. Lower. 12 minutes?
0: 12 minutes.
1: Lower.
0: Yeah, you get 10 minutes.
1: 8 minutes?
0: Right.
1: Lower.
0: Turn the game on, you know? I pause the TV. We pick it up right where we left off, then forward through the commercial break. We're all caught up. God.
2: Still have a little more commercial left.
0: I'll tell you, if I'm going to Savannah this weekend for a big pickleball event.
1: Oh, I got to make this happen.
0: Oh, God. If I'm booked into a hotel that's got no TV, I'll be outraged.
1: Hi, I'm Chris Kelly's assistant. I know this is odd, but I have a very special request. The man hates television.
2: He can't even stand to be in the room with one.
0: Please remove all televisions from his...
1: He loves watching TV on his phone.
0: God, can you imagine? That is awful.
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0: Interesting debate about birthdays here. This starts at Jersey Mike's. There is a woman who was having a birthday, so she went into Jersey Mike's to get a special birthday meal. They offer like a, well, she says they offer you a free sub at Jersey Mike's, but I looked into it, and it, you have to do some things to get your free sub. You know, of course, if it's your birthday, a lot of times people will
1: sub. I'm sure she had to join like the club.
0: That's right. You have to have, you got to be, you have to have a My Mike's account and be part of the Shore Points Club.
1: Because a lot of times with all these clubs and things you join, they ask your birthday so they can say, hey, here's a discount, here's something free.
0: So the way it works is, my son worked at Jersey Mike's, so I used to eat there quite a bit. I'm a fan of Jersey Mike's.
2: Mm-hmm.
3: It's elite.
0: Best sub place?
3: Yes. Best chain sub place? Yes.
0: I think you're right. I think Jersey Mike's trumps Subway. Mm-hmm. How about which are you? Which
3: I miss. They're not as around as much as they used to. I missed them. It was good, but good, Jersey Mike's is still up there.
0: Agree. I mean, Jersey Mike's does it right. I like it a lot. So I'm a member of the Shore Points Club.
1: Oh, okay. Yeah. All right. Say less. You can speak on this.
0: I can't. I may need to recuse myself of this because I don't know. You know, whose side should I be on? This woman. If you are a member of the Shore Points Club, they will donate 72 Shore Points to your account on your birthday.
1: Okay.
0: Which buys you one free sub. So you can use it on your birthday or anytime. You just basically get a birthday present from them. Now, a woman went into a Jersey Mike's, this was in Maryland, and said, it's my birthday, I want my free sub. But I don't know, but I don't believe she was part of that whole Shore Points thing.
1: I was going to say, did she do the work? Which is,
0: I don't think she
1: redeeming the Shore Points, because I would bet she didn't.
0: You have to explicitly opt in. You have to give your birthday. You have to give your email address. You have to have bought at least one regular sub, giant sub, wrap, or bowl in the 12-month period before your birthday. If you've done all that, they'll give you your 72 points, okay, and then you can buy the sub on your own with the Shore Points. I don't think she had done any of that. She just went in and said, give me my free sub. It's my birthday. Well, the guy, now, before the camera started rolling, the word is that the manager or the person behind the counter said, it's not the way it works. You don't get it. And she's like, give me my birthday sub. And finally he said, get the F out. All right, literally he said, get the F out. And she said, what did you just say to me? And then she started cameras rolling. So you hear the two go back and forth here.
4: Yeah, I bet you won't say nothing now.
5: My name is David.
4: Yeah, what you say? Get the fuck out, right?
5: Mm-hmm. Please,
4: yeah,
5: thank you.
4: That's what you
5: said,
4: right?
5: Why?
4: No, don't try to be nice. You said get the fuck out, right?
0: I should warn you, there's profanity in this.
1: A lot.
0: Let me warn our listeners and affiliates that there is profanity in this from the woman and from David, the assistant manager at Jersey Mike's.
4: You said get the fuck out, right? Say it now. Say get the fuck out. Okay, yeah.
5: Please,
4: okay.
5: Please and thank you.
4: Uh-huh, Jersey
5: Please
4: Mike.
5: Please and thank you.
4: Uh-huh.
5: Uh-huh.
4: Yeah.
5: Broke ass is cutting the floor $10.
4: Uh-huh, because it's my birthday and I asked for a birthday.
5: It's your birthday.
4: Okay. Yeah, okay.
0: May I translate for a moment? She says, my birthday. He goes, I don't care for your birthday. You grown. Who cares? It's your birthday. So what?
1: You can't afford $10 with your goofy ass.
0: I thought I heard
1: Which
0: that.
1: Is a great line.
0: Uh-huh. I'm glad you said that. I wasn't sure exactly.
1: Goofy. Yeah.
0: You can't afford $10 with your goofy ass.
1: Yeah.
0: You care if it's your birthday. Get out.
2: How can you not be on this guy's side? He's so funny.
0: It's my birthday. I don't care if it's your birthday. Get out. Let's continue.
4: Watch you lose your job.
5: Look, your man's standing at the door. Come on.
4: Right, not saying anything to you. And watch you lose your job, David. Broke ass is on my birthday. This is how I get treated on my birthday at Jersey Mike's.
5: Yeah, fuck your birthday.
4: Okay. Thank you.
5: Yes, ma'am.
4: Thank you.
0: Yes, ma'am. Have a good day. They do a lot of that, too. Have a great day. Yeah, here at Jersey Mike. I'm sort of on his side. She didn't do it the right. I don't think she did it the right
2: and
0: way.
2: Everybody always acts like they're the only one that has ever had a birthday.
0: However, and I know you all don't believe with that whole the customer's always right thing. And, you know, she was all F you and this, you know, I'm get the F out. But I just feel like it would have been so much better if he had said to her, you know, the way you're supposed to do this is the Shore Points thing. And I can get you set up when I'm done here, but I'm going to give you a free sub. You know, I'll give you a free one.
1: As you know, I work customer service in my other job.
0: Yes, that is
1: exactly as much as it would have pained me.
0: Yeah.
1: And in this case, it's the best thing to do sometimes is diffuse the situation. Say, listen, just so you know, going forward, this is how it works.
0: Mm-hmm.
1: I'm going to give you your birthday sub today.
0: Mm-hmm.
1: You don't even have to pretend to agree with it or like it, but it just diffuses everything because now we have this.
0: Yes.
1: And she is in the wrong. The worst part is sometimes you just have to swallow it even when somebody's in the wrong.
0: She is in the wrong. You know, and by the way, he says he's the manager of the Jersey Mike's. He's all of 20, you know, and he probably is. He probably is the manager. My son worked there. The manager was 20 years old.
1: Yeah.
0: You know, that's probably the case.
2: You also have no idea how this interaction started because she started recording once. She got mad, but she could have come in with a bad attitude from the beginning.
0: I'm sure she did.
2: And at that point, when you are the person that... Sometimes when you're the person working there, when somebody says, I'm never coming back here, you're like, thank God.
1: Mm-hmm. Oh, yeah,
0: of course.
1: And a lot, and they will come back.
2: Well, either that or she never eats at Jersey Mike's. And at that point, why are you giving her a free sub if she doesn't give the company money?
1: Yes, but see, now if your Jersey Mike's are going, but look what we've turned into.
0: Exactly.
1: Now we're into this giant.
0: I mean, the customer, I mean, the employee is saying the F word to her, like, get the F out numerous times.
1: And look, you could even make a note on her account saying,
0: She's crazy,
1: must, you know, no free subs.
0: Her birthday is July 15th.
1: Yeah.
0: And I
1: guarantee you what happened is people don't like being corrected either.
0: No.
1: And I guarantee you that he started explaining it to her and she got mad.
0: Probably.
1: But she did not, I would bet my entire paycheck she didn't follow the right steps.
0: Oh, guaranteed. I guarantee she didn't have the shore points and all that stuff.
2: If she had the points, she could have just placed the order herself and it would have automatically been free with the points. But
0: people don't want to go through all that. They're just like, my birthday, give me myself.
1: Yeah.
0: You know? And I do think, though, that he should have said, this is really not the way it's done, but I'm going to give you your free stuff.
1: Just so you know, next time it won't. And I know it hurts because believe me,
0: I know.
1: You want to. You want to cuss and yell.
0: You're right.
1: But it's just...
0: You're right.
1: At the end of the day, the guy still looks bad because he is cussing...
0: In the Jersey Mike's.
1: If you're the owner of the Jersey Mike's, you have to fire that guy.
0: I think he's going to be fired.
2: And you know, people with a bad attitude, I've been recorded for refusing stuff. Now, I wasn't swearing or getting nasty, so there was no viral moment out of it. But I've had people recording me demanding things, and I was like, I'm sorry, I just can't do it.
0: Yeah.
2: So, I mean, I agree he should have controlled his temper better, but I wouldn't have given her anything.
0: Even if he turned her down, had he stayed calm and said, ma'am, this is not the way it works, I'm afraid I can't give you your subs, then he's not on video going viral saying, get the F out.
1: I just think, and you just got to let her have her tantrum then. If you're not going to give it to her, the next best thing is to stand there quietly.
0: Yep.
1: Let her have her tantrum.
0: Yes.
2: Would you like to purchase a sub?
1: I wouldn't even say anything. I just let her keep going and going until she finally wore herself
0: then
1: out.
0: Then she flames out. That's right.
1: Yeah.
0: Hot Water Willie, you're talking about getting the free stuff on your birthday. Go ahead.
6: I disagree, even if it's not your birthday, because I work in the service industry, and even with oil changes in the car business, they come in. Because I waited for 10 minutes. I went to McDonald's last night to get a two or whatever. The lady says, can I get free fries because I waited 5 minutes? And the lady says, no, I'm not going to give you free fries. I went to Cracker Barrel for lunch. And the ladies go, oh, this horrible lunch. Can I get it for free? Sure. And then they said, I keep coming back with my husband and horrible food here. And they keep coming for free food. So if you give free crap to these maniacs, they're always going to want more stuff. And by the way, Red Rachel, I want to give you a Messi t-shirt, jersey. Would you wear it if they win?
0: Oh, a Messi jersey.
2: Sure, I'll wear it if they win. I'll wear it, yeah.
6: But I want you to post it. I want you to post it, and I want you to say, I am a big fan of FIFA or whatever.
2: Oh,
1: now we're getting
2: into that. That's too far. I can't lie.
0: I'll do it.
1: This is moving in.
0: Give it to me. I'll do it.
1: This is moving in OnlyFans territory.
2: Wait, hold on. Will people pay me to say what they want me to say?
0: I like
1: put this jersey on and say that you love it. Post it.
0: Hot Water Willie must be an Argentine man.
1: Yeah.
0: Going for Argentina today.
1: He is right. I will say, you have people who...
0: Golly,
1: I find it that there are... It's few and far between the people who will abuse it.
0: Do you think she's been in before, maybe? It's possible.
1: It's possible she's been in before. I guarantee you she's caused disruptions at other businesses. Normally, I find when somebody whips out the phone and starts recording, this isn't their first rodeo on causing a scene.
0: God, that's so annoying. Let me record you.
2: That's just it. Like, sometimes a customer will come in and be absolutely nasty to you, and you have to always keep your cool because you're always being recorded.
0: And once they start recording, this happens halfway through it. You know, all of a sudden you're recorded. There was a game, a football game. Remember that? It was Green Bay and Philadelphia. And I think it was in Philadelphia, and one of the fans said to the other something horrible, and got banned from his seats in Philadelphia forever. But he said, you don't know what happened in the minute leading up to that.
1: Always.
0: She was killing me with all sorts of profanity and such.
1: And, you know, a lot of times they could go to the cameras or Jersey Mike's if they have cameras there, and most do. Because, I mean, we've done that a few times.
0: You think is there audio on it, or is it just video?
1: It depends. Like, I mean, we've had audio. We have audio on some of ours, and we've said the story you're portraying does not back up what our cameras are showing.
0: Mm-hmm.
1: It's not like you always just blame. In this case, when he started cussing, it's over.
0: I like it when somebody's filming somebody, and they say, well, I'm going to get my phone out. And they're like dual phoning each other.
1: Yeah.
0: You know, it's just stupid.
1: Yeah.
0: Rex, you're talking about getting free stuff on your birthday or not on your birthday. Go ahead.
7: Yeah, man. You're a good one to talk when that lady beats you down at every event and steals everything on the table.
0: That's right.
1: And she does.
0: What are you good one to talk? That's what I said. He should have given her a free sub. That's what I would have done.
2: Yeah. I mean, he's on the side of giving the free stuff away.
0: I'm consistent. I would have given her the sub. Absolutely. And I tried.
1: Yeah, that lady's got a magical hold on you, though.
2: She doesn't even have to say it's her birthday.
0: She never does.
1: No.
0: She just, now we're to the point where she just comes up and said, let's don't do the dance. Come on.
1: I love that she sees.
2: Back it up for her.
1: Yeah. She didn't even wait in line. She just strolls up. She's like, well, let's not even. I want this, this, this, this, and this.
0: I want the black t-shirt, the gray t-shirt, the army green t-shirt, both DVDs, and throw in that Chick-fil-A gift card.
2: And I'll take the shirt you're wearing, too, actually.
0: Well, I offered her my watch at one point. Maybe that's where it is.
3: Happy birthday.
0: I'll see you in July, sucker. I mean, she knows. He's right. That's what I would have done if I'd been at Jersey Mike's, too.
2: For me, attitude was always everything. If she'd come in and said, you know, I want to do this birthday something, but I don't really understand how it works.
0: Mm-hmm.
2: If she would have been nice about it, I would have given her whatever she wanted.
1: Yeah. I have a feeling that she didn't have the purchase during the year either.
0: Guaranteed. I don't think she did anything. I think she came in and said, it's my birthday, you owe me a free sub. You know?
1: Mm-hmm. Yeah.
0: Somebody probably told her, hey, you get a free sub.
1: I have seen, I guess it's on like the Jersey Mike's website, like, hey, here's how you get your birthday sub. And it says you have to have a purchase within the last year.
0: Yeah. And I bet she ignored all of that.
1: All of that.
0: Even if she had the purchase, she didn't have the.
1: And let me tell you this. I know this firsthand, too. People don't read.
0: Oh, no.
2: No.
1: They see free birthday sub and stop.
0: Yes.
1: They don't read the rest of it because I see that all the time.
0: Somebody probably said you can get a free sub on your birthday.
1: Yeah.
0: And you walk in and you go and get it.
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11: If you've been in an accident, definitely don't leave the scene without calling the police, because that police report is going to document that you are not at fault.
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0: Lisa Lanier, our official attorney of the Two Guys Named Chris show. She joins us every week at this time for Lawyer Up inside several legal cases. What do you think of this? I don't know if there's a legal aspect of this or not, and this is not on the docket, but yesterday we talked a lot about this woman. I don't know if you've seen her. After the New York Knicks parade, she just decided she wanted a trash can that cost about $75 that was on the street, painted in Knicks colors, dumped the garbage out of it, and then took the trash can home. She got fired from her job with JPMorgan Chase.
3: Yeah. Mm-hmm.
0: It was like an over $200,000 a year job. And for an, I don't know why, oddly, I was defending her for no real reason. Everybody else was like, ah, who cares? Fire her. You know, she acted like an idiot. Does she have any recourse to try to get her job back? Or, I mean, to me, it was like the punishment didn't quite fit the crime. Have you seen this, Lisa?
29: I did see that, yeah. And I mean, I think they, you know, they just thought she was behaving in a way that embarrassed them by their, you know, association with her.
0: Mm-hmm.
29: And they can do that. Yeah. Yeah. I mean, you can be fired for, you know, things that you do that, you know, sort of cast a bad light on you and then, you know, by association with your company. Yeah,
0: there's nothing she can do. I knew it.
29: Yeah.
0: I don't know why. I just felt like, should you lose your job for that one thing? It depends on what kind
1: of
0: employee.
1: It's so blatant when you see the video, though. I mean, she's just dumping this mound of trash out.
0: Lisa, you're a high-powered businesswoman. If she's a good employee, would you fire her?
29: Heck no.
0: No.
29: Yeah.
0: I agree. I would.
1: Would you tell her this was probably a bad look, but keep her?
29: Yeah.
0: Don't do that again.
1: Yeah. You know,
0: When the Yankees win the World Series, don't do that with a pinstripe trash can.
1: Well, right. It was after the parade.
0: Yes, that's right.
1: It wasn't even like a caught up in the moment.
0: See, that's why I thought it was a caught up in the moment. Like they were already burning buses after they won Game 5. No, it was after the parade. So they had several days to digest the victory and all that kind of stuff.
29: You know, I'm kind of biased, though, on that question. I think I'm disqualified. You know, I might have, like, a Carolina Hurricanes, you know.
0: Oh, well. Okay. Well, thank God there were no cameras nearby. Jeez.
1: Thank God.
0: Man, Lisa.
3: I think that's Lisa Lanier stealing a trash can.
0: Is she the heavyweight?
1: She is.
0: Yeah, she just dumped trash. If you squeal, I'll cut your tongue out. Put your camera away. Shove your camera where the sun don't shine.
3: Uh-huh. Aren't you the official attorney of the two guys?
0: Yes, yeah. Yes, I am. Take that. Shove it. Okay, now I do not have the stories in front of me. I do have the headline. One is, now this was interesting. We discussed it yesterday briefly. 84-year-old man going to a Waffle House. As he's walking into a Waffle House, they have a poster in the window advertising their strawberry waffle, which Red Rachel says looks delicious. He is so transfixed by the look of the waffle, he steps on the curb wrong. He says the curb is too high. He falls. He does damage to his shoulder, and now he's got injuries. He's suing Waffle House to the tune of $300,000 because they put corporate profits and advertising above customer safety.
1: Who would do that?
0: Well, I would. Waffle House said, come on. A spokesperson said, get out of here, old man. Lisa, any chance he can win this?
29: He has a chance because so Florida is a modified comparative fault jurisdiction, which means his fault doesn't completely bar him necessarily from liability. He has to show that the defendant is at least 51% at fault. Mm-hmm. And they have a doctrine in Florida that most jurisdictions have. They call it different things in different states, but it's called the distraction exception. So in Florida, like most states, the landowner or the business owner does not have a duty to warn of open and obvious dangers. And that's pretty much true everywhere. It's big, open, and obvious danger. Mm-hmm. But there is an exception for distraction. And that is if you, as a business owner, put up some kind of big, attractive, some kind of a display or something that causes people to look at that and not where they're going, then there's an exception. You can't expect them to see this dangerous condition because you've diverted their attention to your signage or your whatever. So he has a chance. I think they'll probably end up settling with him, even though they're saying that they're not going to, because he has made that distraction argument. He has a better chance than he would have because it was a big, high, obvious curb.
0: Uh-huh.
29: And so I think ordinarily he would have a big problem. And he wouldn't be able to prove that they were 51% negligent except for this exception. I will say that normally just posters and signage isn't enough in most jurisdictions, like North Carolina.
0: Yeah.
29: It has to be something really, really eye-catching, like, typically like those inflatable things that dance around and
0: right.
29: That kind of thing.
0: Okay,
29: Usually it's something a little bit more out of the ordinary than just normal signage.
0: You know what I think is really distracting is that giant peach in Gaffney, South Carolina.
1: Oh, God, that is.
0: Yeah. I do. I think,
1: when you see it, you will stare up at it.
0: Yes, I think that is a huge distraction because people all say it looks like a butt. And everybody looks at it, and I just feel like I bet people take pictures of it if they're just going
1: God,
0: by.
1: Yes, but
0: don't you think, Lisa? If I were, I would try to get Gaffney to take that down. Do you think is that the type of thing? Like if somebody ran off the road looking at that giant peach and hurt themselves, could they sue the town of Gaffney?
29: No, it would be more like if you were walking under it or something and you tripped, and you looked up. It would be, but typically driving. No, mm-hmm. But you know what else I find distracting is. The statue of the guy in Lexington at the gas station.
0: Oh, yes. I know. Yeah.
1: Bills.
0: Yeah, yes, yes.
29: Bills. Yeah, I find that guy really distracting.
0: He is.
1: Yeah, it does make you look over.
0: 100%.
2: Yeah. That's my guy, though. I always got to stop and eat there.
29: Tell me that he looks like he's peeing.
0: Yes.
2: He does.
0: Yes, he looks like he's peeing. But it draws Rachel in. She stops and eats.
2: It's so good. It's good gas station food.
0: Yeah, that's a good point.
29: They have good food. I've had their food, too. They do have good food.
0: It is distracting. You're right. This is also food related. An Arby's employee is accused of giving herpes to a customer by spitting into that customer's food.
1: Not Arby's.
0: This seems like an easy win for the customer to me, Lisa. What are the background of the story, and do you think the customer wins?
29: Oh, it is a terrible story because the manager was annoyed because somebody showed up at the drive-thru very late at night right before they closed. Mm-hmm. And, you know, you don't, you're kind of poking the bear when you do that, right?
0: Right. I mean, yeah.
29: You
0: kinda, right.
29: So this manager's mad. She has open sores all over her mouth and inside her mouth.
0: Oh.
29: Herpes, big time.
0: Oh.
29: And she, right in front of everybody, all the other employees saw it. She, you know, she's working the meat slicer thing, and she just puts a big old spit in that sandwich.
0: Oh.
29: And it's actually pretty scientifically difficult to contract herpes from someone's saliva, except in a situation exactly like this. It was like the perfect storm where open sores, very fresh saliva, and the woman ate the sandwich as she drove off.
0: Oh.
29: So it was super fresh.
0: Oh, my God. I'm about to throw up. Who's hearing that? That is awful.
3: I love some late night orders.
1: Oh, this one's real saucy.
0: Gross.
29: So she's suing Arby's, the franchise owner, and ordinarily you would have to show some kind of corporate, you know, sometimes like if an employee just does like a one-off thing,
0: yeah,
29: then sometimes it's hard to hold the employer responsible. But here they say that so many employees saw it and didn't stop her from doing this or didn't interfere and stop the food, that's going to really strengthen the case. And so I think they're going to end up settling with that family. And the victim came down with a, you know, huge case of oral herpes.
0: Oh, this is and how did the victim find out that she got the herpes from the Arby's sandwich? Did the other employees rat out the manager?
29: Yeah. Somebody told. Yeah.
0: Hey, you were here the other night.
1: Yeah, you think she came back through the drive-thru again?
0: Oh, my God.
3: Yeah. I can't say it real loud.
29: This manager is facing a minimum 5 years in prison. It's a serious felony.
0: Well, she should. I mean, listen, I used to, you know, I worked Henry James Barbecue. When somebody showed up at 5 till 9, oh my God, and they close at 9 o'clock. It's the worst because you have to wait to do anything until they leave at 9:30. They'd sit in the dining room and eat by themselves. Oh.
2: But man, herpes is forever.
0: Oh, yeah. Yeah, that's oral herpes. Jeez, that's disgusting.
1: God. If I was Arby's, I'd play into this.
0: You would?
1: Yeah.
0: In what way?
1: You get a little bonus with us.
0: Like some sauce.
1: Herpes is forever, and so is Arby's. We got the beats.
0: Little horsey herpes. Oh my goodness.
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5: 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And let's not forget Dolly Parton and... wait a minute. Never mind. 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

0: This involves travel, I suppose, as well. Big E wants to go to a wrestling event at the Coliseum this weekend.
1: Oh, it's tonight.
0: Oh, is it tonight?
1: It's Monday Night Raw, baby. Live tonight. It's
0: tonight you want to go to this?
1: Yes. Well, you know, I've been looking, and I've told a few people, no, I can't go.
0: Right.
1: But then, you know, just for fun, looked up some tickets. It appears there are still good tickets available, including like two or three empty rows.
0: Oh, my goodness.
1: So I'm like, man, I can buy one ticket.
0: Yeah.
1: Have a whole row to yourself. But as we know, with certain mobility issues, the issue is getting to the seats.
0: It's a challenge for you.
1: It is a challenge. Now, we have a very close relationship with our Coliseum.
0: Yes.
1: Wonderful people.
0: Yes.
1: Great events. Always hosted well. Some of the best people I've ever met.
0: Now you're...
2: You're really kissing up over there.
0: A little bit thick.
1: Kissing up, okay.
0: A little thick.
1: But all I want to see if we can do is if I can pull up to the VIP parking area, get out of my car, and then have me roll me to my seat in one of those like fake box-looking things like Taylor Swift had.
0: Yes.
1: You know, she got found out quickly, but at first she hid in what looked like a, you know, like a janitor's big bucket.
0: Yeah.
1: So I just want to see. Now, B.B. Shea might go with me.
0: Okay. He could roll you.
1: Well, I said, well, B.B. Shea could walk, and he said, no, I want in.
0: Oh, you want in there,
1: so now we just want...
0: It's a pretty large box you've got going on.
1: It'd be a pretty large box, but, you know, they have things that roll around there. So we thought we could get into this box, and if they could just politely roll us to our seats, we'll enjoy Monday Night Raw.
0: Yeah.
1: Then we'll be rolled back to the cars, and away we go.
0: Who is that country star that was married to Nicole Kidman? Maybe
1: Keith Urban.
0: He's the first one I ever saw do that. They did a piece on him. I think it was on 60 Minutes. And his concert, he put himself in one of those black boxes that normally holds equipment. They just roll him all through the crowd. And he was peeping out through a peephole. And they were talking about him, you know. And then they roll him up to the center of the stage well before the concert. And the concert starts, and he just comes out of the box.
1: Oh, my God.
0: Yeah, it's like, oh, my God, Keith Urban was in that box. Now, he's a different frame than you.
1: Now, that's true. And I'm sure as the box is being pushed around, people might be under the impression there's a real celebrity in there or one of the wrestlers. My God, is that Roman Reigns?
0: No.
1: No.
0: Far from it.
1: Is that CM Punk?
0: No. No. It's a sad excuse for a DJ who had to be rolled in here.
1: But he didn't want to miss
0: Monday Night Raw at the Coliseum. Wow, that's an event. That's an event and a half.
1: Yeah, so, you know, I don't think it'll happen. Plus, if I went, and God forbid something happened and I had to miss tomorrow.
0: Right.
1: One man would

0: rolled in, although BB Shea has misspelled this and called you Niggy.
1: I just realized that. I just saw that.
0: Be real, real careful
1: on
0: that. You're trying to sabotage
2: us. I was going
0: to
2: say, we know one man just reads.
0: Oh my God.
1: B and the N are really close to each other on the
0: keyboard. You're trying.
2: Sorry. Says here he's going to roll.
0: What the hell? What is this?
1: Yeah, my bad.
0: What is that?
2: Never
0: mind. You see what he's trying to do?
2: He's trying to make sure we don't have a show tomorrow either way.
3: So you can go.
0: You're not the first person in that seat to try to sabotage me. Yeah, let's talk about Niggy being rolled into the
2: my God
0: Coliseum here.
2: What is happening?
0: All I do is read. Dexter, a comment on Niggy being rolled in. Give it to us, Dexter. Yes, go ahead.
4: They roll you from the door to your seat, from your seat back to the pool.
5: They do it.
0: He said he'll do it.
2: Oh, he will.
0: He'll do it. You'll be there. You'll roll him. I think we should do that.
2: Get me in a box.
0: Yeah, and put him in a box. And then when they reveal.
2: That's what the reveal will be, because everyone will surround it, you know.
0: Yep.
2: Oh, what WWE superstar is that?
6: Hello.
3: It'll be like, yeah, wait.
0: Biggest disappointment since I was the celebrity at the Celebrity Pickleball Tournament.
2: Without a doubt.
0: Thank you, Dexter.
2: It would be the worst. Because that's what people would assume, too. They'd see it coming through the halls of the Coliseum. They'd be like, oh, that's Jey Uso. He's coming out of that box.
0: And then they'd be like, no, wait a minute. That's just Niggy.
2: Do they call him that? Well, it was typed wrong here.
0: That one guy Dexter did. Yeah, he called
2: it's typed here wrong on the sheet.
0: Yeah. Doesn't he have a show to do tomorrow? No, suspended. The host has been suspended.
2: Yeah, if you see me at Monday Night Raw tonight, just know.
0: He's planning that. That's BB Shea planned that. No, the whole show's been suspended a week.
2: Yeah.
0: Without pay because of the language used.
2: Yeah.
0: You can't say that. There's no saying that. Now, the other thing, see if this is diva behavior. You know, I just drove that fantastic Chevy Traverse from Wayne Thomas Chevrolet to Savannah this weekend. So now I got a text from Cam Thomas. He delivered the car here on Friday for me to take. I mean, unbelievable. On Thursday for me to take. So now he's texting and saying, morning, hope you had a great experience with the Chevy Traverse. Just looking for the best way to get it back from you. I'm considering just ignoring that altogether.
3: Just keep it forever.
0: Do you think I can get out of here right after this show's done? You know, just drive on home.
2: Yeah, it's a little bit like squatting, maybe?
0: Exactly. Exactly. I was thinking. That's right.
2: Can they get it? Can they just take it from you?
0: No.
3: Yeah, because if it's like squatting, you can have that bad boy for 9 months.
2: Yeah.
3: Before they can even take it to court.
0: I think like just possessing it is 9/10 of the law, you know? I'm just in it now.
2: Yeah.
0: I should say, who is this?
2: I'm sorry, you're not saved in my phone.
0: How'd you get this number?
3: New phone.
0: That's my Chevy Traverse. Mm-hmm. They're trying to come get it from me. I'll call the police. They're trying to take this vehicle. Yeah.
3: Are there any peanut butter spoons in there?
0: No, I cut those out.
2: Yeah.
3: You can't really claim it as yours until there's a peanut butter spoon in there.
0: My wife said, whatever you do, do not befoul this car. Although I must have hit every bug between here and Georgia. It was unbelievable.
2: I'm sure.
3: A lot of bugs there.
0: Yes, a lot of bugs. I even did, when I stopped for gas, I did the squeegee, you know? I don't know if that did any good, really, though.
2: Sometimes it just smears them worse.
0: It did. That's really how it was, exactly. But I guess I'm not
2: I guess you'll have to turn it back in.
0: So the two of us trying to do a little something there, a little hoodooing to try to get into places and out
2: of places. Who do you think will be more disappointed when they hear that it was me in the box or whoever he tries to sell that car to? He's like, Chris Kelly once drove this. Oh, you have any other one?
0: Jeez, is there anything else?
3: You have any electric vehicles, maybe?
0: It just cost him $5,000, probably. They probably had to lower the price.
2: Yeah.
0: And put my face on it.
2: This isn't the one Chris Kelly drove, is it?
0: God, this is awful.
2: What's this peanut butter spoon?
0: This smells.
2: Why is there a gold medal in the back?
0: Oh, yes, I need my medal.
2: Oh, yeah.
0: I
2: watched your sad moving sadly the stuff from your van to your.
0: Oh, did you see that?
2: The Traverse the other day. Yeah,
0: oh,
2: sat
0: yes.
2: I was like, pickleball, clothes, shoes,
0: You know what you missed? The move back about 3 this morning. I was moving it all back,
2: all back in.
3: That was probably depressing.
0: That was sad. Yeah. That was depressing.
2: Shoes.
0: To go from one to the other. To go back to the other one that's got the peanut butter stain.
2: Oh,
0: Oh, God. With that stench, that, you know, of the sweat clothes that stay in there all the time. What a difference, you know. What a difference. That's the thing about cars, though. It's like, that's a brand new vehicle. Wouldn't take me long, though, I bet, to just have it just like
2: that. Well, we just get used to, yeah. We all buy new cars and go, I'm going to treat this one different.
0: And you don't.
2: And we all end up at some point treating it the same.
0: And, you know, I got so used to that

0: hands-free driving. Like by the end of his old hat, you know, by the end of the drive, it's like, okay.
1: Don't forget going home today.
0: Oh, no kidding. I mean, take your hands off the wheel now.
2: It'll stop.
0: It doesn't.
1: Smash.
0: It doesn't. Exactly. That was really something, though. Well, I hope you get rolled in tonight.
1: Well, if you see me at Monday Night Raw tonight, just know you're going to hear Best of Tomorrow.
0: That's right. And the crowd will be chanting,
3: Miggy.
4: Who's in the box?
3: It's Miggy.
4: That can't be his name.
1: That's, yeah, I'll end up getting body slammed by a wrestler.
0: Yeah.
4: You call yourself what?
1: No.
4: It was a typo.
5: Two guys named Chris.
0: Well, you know, Fact Checker Rusty, he fact checks everything we say. Fact Checker Rusty, so on it the last couple of days.
1: I thought he was on the road.
0: He's got to be getting there soon. He's got College World Series.
1: Checking us. Was he travels?
0: Well, yesterday he got us, and at the end of this program, it was, we did a this date in history, and it was on this date so many years ago, 90-something years ago, that Alcoholics Anonymous was formed. And the guy who started it, one of the two, his name was Bill W., and that's why you can say, I'm a friend. If you say, I'm a friend of Bill W., it means I'm an alcoholic as well. And that's like a little code word to let you know. Which I've always heard. I always know these things about Alcoholics Anonymous. You know my Alcoholics Anonymous story that a friend of mine told me once? You don't know this, I don't believe, Red Rachel.
6: I don't think so.
0: In Atlanta, I told Biggie this. In Atlanta, a friend of mine, I can't say who it is.
1: No, because it's embarrassing.
0: It is embarrassing. She's in Atlanta, and you know, Elton John at one time had a home, may still, in Atlanta, and she got word that Elton John went to a certain AA meeting, so she pretended to be an alcoholic and went, and he was there.
6: Wow.
0: And, of course, he says, hi, my name is Elton, I'm an alcoholic.
2: Hi, Elton.
0: And then he
1: everyone has to pretend.
0: Yeah, so it's anonymous, so you have to pretend. So, you know, later, they're over at the snack table, and she's like, club at the end of the street.
1: That's what I was going to say.
0: Benny and the Jets.
1: You got to pretend you don't know him, but what if he's, like, throwing his song titles in his speech?
2: Like a tidy dancer.
1: He's doing it. He's doing this on purpose.
2: I'm still standing.
1: He's doing it. He's doing it on purpose. I know he is.
0: She told me this, and I said, that's one of the worst things I've ever heard anybody do. I mean, she's not an alcoholic. I mean, she had to make up a story.
6: You definitely don't have to be an alcoholic to go.
0: No, you don't.
7: But why would you just
0: go?
6: Well, I've been to AA meetings to be supportive of others. Like, I've had friends that have gone, and they'll be like, hey, you want to go with me? And I've been.
0: Okay. You didn't have to speak.
6: No, well, they go around the room and you just say like, "Hey, I'm Rachel. I'm visiting or whatever."
0: Oh, so you did say. So she had to say her name, and of course he's like, "I'm Elton. I'm an alcoholic." Hi, Elton. And maybe he'd use his real given name, Reginald. I'm Reginald. You know, is there any celebrity that if they were in an AA meeting around you, you'd go in?
6: Yeah.
0: Me too.
6: Probably plenty of them.
0: Yeah, me too. There are some, man, that I would. Man. John Elway.
1: And you'd be the worst at making up a rock bottom moment, too.
0: I know.
1: You couldn't think on your feet quick enough. You'd have something horrible.
6: Well, they don't make you talk. You can just say, hey, I'm just here to listen today.
0: Well, that's how I would do it then.
2: Yeah, I was blowing this dude.
1: What?
0: That's what's up.
1: You just have something horrible.
0: Well, BB Shay'd be with me. He'd be like, my friend over here was blowing this dude. I wasn't.
1: For a bottle of gin.
0: I didn't blow a dude.
1: Yeah, you should have seen all the dudes just lined up, one after the other.
0: No, I didn't.
1: I didn't know.
0: I'm just a big.
1: Yeah, I was just for scope. Wasn't even gin. Oh, my God.
0: Did you really blow a dude? No, I'm a Broncos fan. John Elway's right there.
1: I just wanted to see him.
0: I just wanted to be here for that. Anyway, fact checker Rusty says, on his deathbed, and this is a fact, Bill W. asked for one last shot of whiskey as he was dying.
1: Wow.
0: And they said, no, don't ruin your record. Yeah. You've been perfect for all that long. I think I would have given it to him.
1: That
0: means you're on your deathbed.
1: It's like people on their deathbed asking for cigarettes.
0: BB Shay said on his deathbed he's going to do heroin.
7: That's what I'm saying.
0: I thought about that a lot. After
7: I'm going to try it.
0: I do too. After you said it, I was like, dang.
1: This is the darkest chapter. You two fantasizing about heroin.
0: Right at the end. I mean, when you're 99, you do a little heroin. You know, it's, hey, whatever. But I bet, though, then you'd be on heroin at 99 and go, God, I should have been having this.
7: Should have been doing this
0: years ago.
6: Lots of regrets.
1: Yeah.
0: Lots of regrets. Speaking of something you want to drink or not want to drink, big research for anybody who works out, an athlete, they're saying now about 2 to 2.5 hours before you do a workout, drink some beetroot juice, and it gives you more peak power. In a study, football players, in fact, generated 11 to 15% more peak power during a practice or a game if they had beetroot juice 2 to 2.5 hours before the game. I'm interested.
1: I feel like you should be and would be.
0: Yeah, but where do you get beet juice? Is what beetroot juice? Is that just available anywhere?
1: I don't know. You'd have to. I thought it was the same thing. Maybe it must not be.
0: Well, it says beetroot juice, which I just thought beet juice, and I see that all over the place. Another study tracked mountain climbers going up to 13,000 feet of elevation, and so they have way more capacity for oxygen after having beetroot juice. It allows blood to get oxidized way more quickly.
1: Yeah, I mean, just a quick Google when you search it just comes back as beet juice.
0: And in that case, I'm interested. Shoot, I might be over at the old Trading Post getting beetroot juice today. You know, just
1: what
0: to
1: you need. Well, what you need to do is you need to get like a. You got to get like organic because that's beet juice is pretty popular.
0: I thought so.
1: So I think what you need to do though is probably find like organic, no sugar added.
0: No, definitely.
1: Yeah.
0: They say the key is the nitrates. It improves oxygen delivery to your muscles, and beets are great for that. So spinach and arugula, by the way, and Swiss chard.
6: I love Swiss chard.
1: Yeah.
0: Michael, you're talking about wishes on your deathbed. BB Shea wants heroin. Bill W. of Alcoholics Anonymous wanted a shot of whiskey. What are you thinking?
7: Well, my dad was diagnosed with terminal lung cancer. Mm-hmm. And they gave him, you know, weeks at the most. And this is the reason my sister hadn't spoke to me in 20 years. He quit for about 3 months. And he looked at me one day and said, Michael, I need a cigarette. I went out, bought him a pack, lit it up for him.
0: Well, I don't blame you. If you only had a few weeks to live, you know, I'm surprised your sister's mad at that. I wouldn't be mad at that.
7: Well, I mean, it was his request.
0: Yeah.
7: And what harm is it going to do? That's what I told her.
0: I'm really surprised that she held that against you. To me, it's like, yeah, okay.
1: Yeah, my uncle, when he had cancer, terminal cancer, he was still smoking. My mom was mad, and he's like, what?
0: Didn't Patrick
6: Swayze do that? He had cancer, and he was trying all these experimental treatments, but he would not quit smoking.
0: He said, thank you, Michael, appreciate it. They interviewed him, and he was smoking. People like saw him in the airport smoking. They're like, what are you doing? He had pancreatic cancer. Mm-hmm. And I remember he was interviewed, I think it was Diane Sawyer or Oprah or somebody, and he's like, look, I got 5 minutes to live, and I'm going to do this. I'm on every drug you can imagine. This doesn't harm me. You know, there's nothing more I can do. And he's like, I'm trying my best. I don't think these cigarettes are going to make a difference at this point. I was really pulling for him, too. I loved Patrick Swayze.
6: No, it was sad.
0: Yeah. Now, I don't know that smoking may have, because he got pancreatic cancer, but I don't know if smoking.
1: You know, smoking's attributed to, I think, a lot of cancer at this point.
0: I think it just poisons your body.
1: Yeah. Mm-hmm. God, it's so great. I mean, it is the best. I love it.
0: I know you do.
1: I will be that person on my deathbed going, turn off the oxygen, hand me a Marlboro.
0: Give him a cigarette. Robbie, you're talking about beetroot juice. Educate us.
8: Yeah, so whenever you drink like about 8 to 10 ounces of it, it does raise your VO2 max a little bit.
0: Mm-hmm.
8: And also, the first time you pee after it, your pee turns red.
0: Awesome.
1: Heck yeah.
0: Do you do it?
1: Glad you warned us.
0: Do you do that, Robbie?
8: Yeah, sometimes before like a race, I'll have it just to like have a little bit of extra oomph in it.
0: Are you a runner or a bicyclist, and can you tell a difference?
8: Yeah, I'm a runner. I could probably tell a little bit of a difference, maybe like 10 seconds faster in a 5K.
0: Okay.
1: We've met Robbie. Like, he's in great shape.
0: Oh, you know, we know Robbie?
1: We've met Robbie, yeah. Yeah, he runs. He's in great shape.
0: Biggie says you're in great shape, so I'll believe you. I'll trust you on that then. Maybe I should get some beet juice. So easy to find pretty much at any grocery store. Is that right?
8: Yeah, it's at Harry Teets. I think it's like about $9.
0: Ooh, pricey.
1: It's a little steep.
0: A little bit steep, but okay. I'm going to go to the Harry Teets and get it. Thank you, Robbie. Appreciate it very much. My brother-in-law used to call it the Harry Peter, and I thought that was the funniest thing. Why don't you go over to the Harry Peter? Oh, unbelievable.
1: They divorced.
0: Come here.
1: They did.
0: I was about 14 years. Yeah, they divorced. They did.
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0: Two follow-ups. One about sports, one about hotheads. Yesterday, I was talking about, how did we get on this? In San Diego, I was on a plane, or I was getting ready to get on a plane many years ago, and I saw a huge fight between two people, a couple. And the guy just walked away. I mean, they screamed the F word at each other, and the guy just left. And the woman was still there getting ready to get on the flight. And I thought to myself, I'm not going to take this flight, because usually when something abnormal like that happens, I mean, the plane's going to crash. Of course, that's a completely ridiculous thing to think. Mm-hmm. But if you watch the old plane crash movies, something always went wrong like that, you know. So now, B.B. Shea, follow-up with that. I was in San Diego. He said, what if that was Scott and Lacey Peterson, which is, whoa, wow, didn't even think
1: of it. Saw the beginning of it.
0: Whoa, I might have. That's, man, that was a wild, but right about that time, you know, she was killed 5 years later.
1: Yeah.
0: Like that. Yeah. Jeez.
1: Wow.
0: I didn't even, boy, look where your mind goes.
2: Dark.
1: Darkest place ever, yeah.
0: Look where your mind is.
3: What if he walked over to you,
0: mm-hmm.
3: sat down, and was like, women, am I right?
2: That's what I said. I said I'd go up and be like, hey, what happened? Like, after, you know, they were done fighting, I'd be like, what happened? What are you guys arguing about?
3: Well, and knowing this man, he would have co-signed with Scott Peterson, not realizing what was about to happen. And then he'd forever know in his heart, he was the guy who was like, yeah, can't live with him, can't live without him.
0: It's like what you said, like if OJ ever moved into my neighborhood, I'd be the only guy asking about sports.
3: Yeah. Oh, and that still tracks for you.
0: And I was like, hey, Juice, when you were at USC, man, how did you run for all those?
3: He'd love you because you wouldn't ask about the one thing that everyone else asks about.
0: Of course.
2: You'd walk up and he'd be like, I didn't do it.
0: Yeah, well, do what?
3: Yeah. What are you talking about?
2: You didn't play football?
0: Yeah, I want to talk about your
3: what
0: Bills.
3: Do you think of Buffalo's games? New stadium.
0: Speaking of him, you know, they're doing a documentary on him. We've seen it, but you finished that documentary on.
2: I did, yes.
0: And you loved it. Right?
2: It was fantastic.
0: They're doing a. Well, listen, this is interesting. Maybe you remember this. In 2006, OJ tried to make a comeback with a hidden camera prank show called Juiced. Do you remember that?
3: Vaguely, yeah.
0: He was going to, like, prank people and then go up to them and go, you got juiced. Well, now they're doing a documentary about the idea of Juiced, and people on the documentary said they went along with it because when they would talk with OJ, they'd love to get him drunk, and they felt like that when he was drinking, he would. This is about that show that he was going to do.
4: The Bronco is one of the major symbols of his wife's murder. He's joking about it.
5: It's a Bronco. You know, I made this car famous.
6: There's no way anybody with half a brain cell thought a show about OJ Simpson pranking people would be a good idea.
5: You've been juiced.
7: It's been in a vault for 20 years. Until now.
8: The prank show was a front to get OJ's confession.
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11: 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I don't exactly who did it.
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0: All right.
3: Oh, mark it.
0: I'm in.
3: Oh, big time.
0: My wife's in, too.
3: I want to know what was said in that bedroom.
0: Me, too. You know, one of these documentaries I watched on it, I've seen so many. Somebody said, like, they were sitting around the pool one night, and he said to OJ, did you do it or did you not? And OJ said basically something like, well, if she just hadn't done such and such, she'd still be alive.
3: That would have happened to you because he would have trusted you.
0: Yes.
3: He would have trusted you because you've been the one person.
0: That's right.
2: Who did not care.
3: Who did not ask about it.
0: That's right.
3: So one night, it'd just be the two of you sitting out on your lanai, and apropos of nothing, he'd look over at you and go, I did it. And then he'd get up slowly and leave.
0: Or he'd say, do you want to know if I did it? I'd say, shh, OJ, the game's back on.
2: He's finally ready to confess.
0: Juice. Listen, I'm ready to bare myself. Hold on, Juice. It's fourth and two here.
3: I feel like I can trust you. No one else.
0: Juice, the Bills are going for it.
3: I would have challenged that play if I was the coach, but...
0: I know. That's how that would have been our relationship. But I am totally in on this. And that show, Juiced, God, I forgot all about that. They were a prank. You hear him in there? You got juiced. God. OJ. God, that's awful. Here's the other follow-up to the sports trivia game we had today, the put up or shay up. The question was, what's the highest selling piece of sports memorabilia all time? It was the Babe Ruth jersey from the 1932 World Series. It's where he supposedly called his shot and pointed out to center field like he was going to hit a home run and then did it. I don't know that they have no video of that or anything.
1: Yeah. That's like the Wilt Chamberlain 100-point game. I don't know if it actually happened.
0: I know you say that, man. They do. I believe people were in attendance for the and have said many newspaper articles were written about Wilt scoring the 100 points. This is Babe. I believe it that he pointed to the to center field and then hit the home run the next pitch. Don't you think? He was that powerful.
3: I want to. Yes. Yeah.
0: The jersey he was wearing that night, that day, sold for $24.1 million. That's the biggest selling. That's the highest price of any piece of sports memorabilia. But B.B. Shea says he's fascinated by the whole sports card industry to begin with.
3: It's unbelievable now.
0: It's so high.
3: I don't understand it. Mm-hmm. You know, I had a big collection, but then I went through mine and was like worth nothing. I was hoping I had something. But now you get all these one of one cards.
0: That's
3: and
0: right.
3: It's like, that's right. The big thing is, and you see these, it's, you know, people will just be, I call it like ripping packs. They'll go in a store and they'll be like, I'm here to rip packs, and they'll just buy a bunch of them. And occasionally someone will lose their mind because they pulled a $20,000 card.
0: And then throw the rest away?
3: Yeah, the rest is useless.
0: Yeah, that's it.
3: You're all looking, and they all have to be rated and graded now. And
0: then the question I have is, if I get a card worth $20,000, in 10 years, is it definitely going to be worth way more, or could it go the other way? You think it could go the other way?
2: Absolutely.
0: Yeah.
2: I mean, things like this come and go, because for a long time, people weren't really into cards anymore.
0: Yeah.
2: And then they come back.
0: You know, the one I've always heard about, I heard about it in high school, is the Honus Wagner card. Honus Wagner was a good baseball player.
3: Yeah.
0: And in 1909, they had the Honus Wagner baseball card. And the reason it's so expensive, it sold for $7.25 million. I'm looking at these cards and jerseys and what they sold for. And his sold for $7.25 million recently. And the reason is he was against tobacco. And when they printed the card, they only printed like, I think, 19 of them, something like that, because a tobacco company sponsored the card. And there was a tobacco product on the card, and he's like, no more. And so he got wind of it and stopped it. And so there's only a few. And that's why it's so – if you've got it one in mint condition, I mean, of course.
1: You can retire off that.
0: Absolutely. Yeah.
3: It's crazy. I just don't understand the pricing. There's this guy that I watch on Instagram Reels. All he does is car deals. Mm-hmm. And he's world famous at this point. But, like, I watched him negotiate, like, a $200,000 car deal the other day.
0: God, really?
3: And he's like, okay. And they all have massive amounts of cash at these card shows, it seems.
0: Mm-hmm.
3: And, I mean, he's breaking down. He's like, okay, so I'm going to give you 60 in cash. I'm going to wire you 50. Mm-hmm. And then you get to pick out, like, $90,000 worth of cards on my table.
0: It's incredible.
3: For one card. He said, but that card probably in a year or two might be $400,000. It was some I think it was like a Kobe card.
0: Well, you're really gambling on that, aren't you, though? If it goes the wrong direction, you're in trouble.
2: Well, and if it's somebody that's still living, I would definitely be cautious because they could do something bad. And then it won't be worth anything anymore.
0: Their reputation could be marred after that. There's the second most expensive piece of sports memorabilia ever sold is a 2008 Upper Deck sports card, exquisite collection, dual logo man, autograph card, Michael Jordan and Kobe Bryant.
3: I've seen that card.
0: That was sold for $12.9 million. You've seen that card?
3: Yeah.
0: So it's both of them on there. And of course, now Kobe's
3: died. And the thing is, it's not as common now, I think, to get signature cards.
0: Right.
3: So back then, it was a bigger deal, too, that they both had signed it.
0: So a signature card means they have actually signed it.
3: Yes. And now, it's I think, like, guys will go to Tops and Upper Deck and sign a bunch of cards, but you know they'll be one of 250 or something.
0: If Jordan were to pass away, does the card immediately go way up in value?
3: Probably. Maybe. Yeah.
0: I thought so too. Anonymous, you're talking about collecting in the collectibles market. Go ahead.
15: Yeah, Kelly, how's that Beanie Baby collection doing you?
0: Not what I hoped it would be. Let's be honest about it. Look, it's not what I hoped it would be.
2: I'll give you $6 for it.
0: I got the sold. That's double in value.
3: I believe we all fell for the Beanie Baby too, Princess Diana. We were all told.
0: Yeah.
3: My mom still has all my sisters in a bag, in a closet.
2: Just in case?
3: She just lets my nieces play with them.
2: Okay.
0: I thought this would be a thing. But the way it goes, in 20 years, could it be?
3: You just never know. I would have thought, you know, I wish I'd paid more attention, obviously, to baseball cards, basketball cards, and kept them the good ones in better condition.
0: Because
3: Who knew would be doing this right now?
0: But I mean, as kids, we collected baseball cards and put them in our bicycle spokes. You know, I mean, that's how old I am. That's what we used to do.
3: Oh, my dad used to talk about the Mickey Mantle cards and things, and, you know.
0: Mickey Mantle is the third highest selling piece of sports memorabilia ever. A 1952 Topps card, $12.6 million.
3: Yeah.
0: And a Babe Ruth rookie card when he was with the Orioles. A Baltimore News Babe Ruth Orioles card, $7.2 million when he was a rookie. Jeez, so Babe Ruth's on there twice as having all those things. Current players, Curry, LeBron James, Aaron Judge, Luka Doncic, they all have cards. Patrick Mahomes, over $4 million.
3: Yeah, wow. They're all these
0: they're playing one of one.
3: Yeah, yeah. But it's like the whole deal is like you got a one of one, what they call one of one.
0: That's so they only make
3: it's like that's it. And a lot of times it's signed or it's something that where you're never going to get it. There's no other one in existence.
0: Brainstorm. Radio trading cards. Okay.
2: There's an idea.
0: FM radio trading cards. Picture of Rachel, one of one. That's it. Picture of Biggie, one of one.
3: I feel like hers will be selling more.
1: Yeah.
0: I don't know. Pound for pound. Let's go. Let's go.
3: I've got her on pounds, but I think she's got me on looks.
0: I like it. Sign it. We'll sign it. It's one of one. This is my best idea since the Men of Two Guys Named Chris calendar.
2: Oh, God. The ideas just get better and better.
0: Mm-hmm. Sometimes they say, I'm like, I'm an ideas. I'm a radio man. I'm an ideas man. You know,
2: you're just an idea factory over there.
0: In 2008, I wanted to do the Men of Two Guys Named Chris.
3: If you thought that your Beanie Babies were worthless.
2: Just for confirmation, was this going to be like you and Kristen, like shirtless?
0: Yes. Yes. Frolicking.
3: At this point, I had joined.
0: Yes.
3: And we had our friend Dave here, too.
0: Yeah. And now we have BB Shay.
2: Well, you know, people would pay to see Dave in a calendar.
0: Exactly. And you take your shirt off. You get in the ocean. You throw water on each other. Boom.
2: That's cute.
0: You know? Mm-hmm. January, we're building a snowman.
3: Yep.
0: February, we got chocolate hearts on us.
2: And well, you can make jokes about it. Somebody would buy it.
0: Of course. This is a great idea.
3: Well, look, next year, you two are going to be shredded.
0: That's right.
3: Maybe by shredded by Christmas, we could still get a calendar turned
0: around. This is a good idea. Yeah. If we can get shredded by October, we get the calendar out for next year. This is great. Before and afters, we do all this.
1: You can scratch and sniff. Scratch and sniff. Yes.
3: You can go on Couchy and pick, guess the days I'll be out.
0: That's the only thing Couchy will ever lose money on.
3: Yeah, really. You never know when the cellulitis or fluid.
0: That's right. Well, my money's on January. January's been a bad month.
3: January's a horrible month.
0: It's a terrible month for you. Doug, you're talking about collecting cards now, the collectibles market. Go ahead.
17: Hey, good morning, Chris. Morning. I was just telling BB Shay that I had a John Elway rookie card. It was Topps Company. Yeah. And I had it, of course, years ago, and it got to be worth right at like 75,000, 76,000.
0: Wow.
17: And so I went on eBay and tried to make a little money on it. So I offered, like, asked for $80,000. I thought it was kind of crazy. But anyway, I ended up selling it probably about 2 months later for like right at 62,000 somebody gave me.
0: Wow. Mm. Wow.
3: Yeah.
0: A John Elway card gets $62,000. If you had it today, do you think the guy that has it today could sell it for way more than that? Or do you have any idea?
17: I would guess double, maybe even triple, to be honest with you. I mean, those football cards, actually people don't realize are worth baseball, you know.
0: Yeah. Oh,
17: even,
0: yeah.
17: Especially in this time, you know.
0: Certainly. And I was thinking NBA, too. You know, you see this list. Do you regret selling it at all, or are you happy with your decision?
17: I regret it a little bit because I feel like, especially in today's time, I probably could have over 100,000 or so.
0: I know what you mean. Yeah.
3: It's only getting bigger right now.
0: Whoa. Thank you, Doug.
3: I mean, I'm sure at some point it'll burst like it did in the 90s.
0: But then they come back.
3: Mm-hmm.
0: Yeah. Eventually come back.
3: And, I mean, Pokemon's still going strong.
0: Yeah.
3: I mean, people go Pokemon shows.
0: People like steal Pokemon still, right?
3: They're doing break-ins all the time. Stores.
0: Yeah, and Pokemon.
3: There's Pokemon vending machines.
0: I never got that. I don't understand that, why people are so into that.
2: But I don't understand why a sports trading card is worth – they're just cards. I don't understand why those are worth – like, if you don't understand Pokemon cards, why do you understand sports cards?
0: Really, honestly, the point is true. Yeah.
2: I mean, if it was like your favorite player or something and you want to have it, that's one thing. But they don't do anything.
0: But if it's Babe Ruth from 1932 and there are six of them in the world, do you understand that? You know,
2: but it doesn't mean anything to me.
0: I know, you're right. Doesn't mean anything to me either. But you know, Pokemon. It's like people make fun of Beanie Babies, of course. Pokemon could be in the same boat. You know, it's like,
1: well, it was forever,
0: right?
3: Mm-hmm. Yeah, like, I mean, Pokemon was just around. Now it's like,
0: you don't know.
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0: Maybe the end of an era. BB Shea saw it. I think Biggie did too. The Conor McGregor fight, he's out. UFC fight the other night.
1: That was a big disappointment this weekend, yeah.
0: My son said he watched it. Mm-hmm. And what, a minute in, he
3: jumped in the air and it was done.
0: Tore the ACL.
1: Yeah, came down on his leg, tore it. It's terrible.
3: Tried to go for like a minute, mm-hmm. and actually got beat up for a minute. And yeah. He was on the ground and he finally hopped back up at one point. And he just couldn't put any weight and move on it.
0: He's
3: done.
0: The name I know from UFC.
3: Conor. Yeah, it's the end of an era. I think it's he now. He hadn't fought in about 5 years, mm-hmm. maybe longer. Mm-hmm. But he was so. I mean, for a time, mm-hmm. I mean, he really put UFC on a different level.
0: So this was a comeback already. Mm-hmm. So you don't think there'll be another comeback?
1: I don't think so. I think he's past his prime, too old, and coming back from this. And I don't know. Maybe he'll go into boxing again. I don't know because he fought Floyd Mayweather, right?
3: He did. That was a terrible. Oh, that was terrible too.
0: That's that thing I got mad at you for getting.
3: Oh yeah, all the time. Yeah.
0: And Biggie said, "I'm getting the Conor McGregor Floyd Mayweather." I said, "Waste of money, waste of time." And then I said, "Can I come over and watch it with you?
3: Are you buying it?"
0: He said, "You can, but you have to stand outside the window and stare through."
3: I know it's as bad as everyone thought it would be. It was horrible.
0: Yeah, that
3: they
0: was terrible.
3: Just danced around each other.
0: Mm-hmm.
3: But I mean, in UFC, there's no dancing. So,
0: mm-hmm. Oh yeah.
3: I could see him because so many guys can't let it go.
0: Mm-hmm.
3: I could see him trying one more fight.
0: Take another year, though, to ACL tear.
3: Yeah.
0: Probably 18 months.
3: And he'll keep his name, which he's great at. He's great about keeping his name in the news
0: mm-hmm.
3: and talking crap about other people. But it really felt, it just felt kind of like,
0: mm-hmm. this is it.
3: This is it. And it felt just sad. And like when you see your kind of the guys you know, you're like, in your mind, you want them to still be a badass.
0: Yeah.
3: And then you see it, and you're like, oh, they're getting old.
0: I know. When they start to get old like that, you're just like, it's just not what it used to be.
3: Yeah.
0: And it wasn't like a non-kiting. It kicked in the knee. He just
1: He just came down on the bed.
3: He jumped. He went jumping like his first move was to jump kind of at the guy. Mm-hmm. And as soon as he landed, you could tell. And then the other guy just kind of started pouncing on him.
0: Mm-hmm.
3: And he was taking some punches for about a minute and 10 seconds. Finally, the ref got in and was like, look, he can't stand.
0: So you just... When you get older like that, you just can't do it anymore, you know? Was it, you don't know this name, but there was a quarterback for Washington many years ago, Gus Frerotte. Remember Gus Frerotte?
3: Oh, yeah.
0: He scored a touchdown, like a late-game touchdown. It was a big one. And he went over to the padded wall and slammed his head into the wall, like as a celebration. Well, he ruined his neck. He was out for the whole season.
2: Oh, my gosh.
0: Then there was a kicker for the Buccaneers, Martin Gramatica. Made a game-winning kick, like 50 yards, you know, to win a game. Jump up and down, celebrate it. Tore his ACL. Out for the season. That's it.
2: That's why those guys that just, like, they score a touchdown and they just toss the ball over to the ref. I'm like, please do that. I'm happy for you, but please don't hurt yourself.
0: Better way to do it. Act like you've been there is what I always say. You know that. Sam, you're talking about Conor McGregor tearing the ACL. Your thoughts on it?
4: Hey, good morning, guys.
0: Morning.
4: B1, day 1.2. Biggie, glad to have you back. He made, in 69 seconds, he had a payout of over $30 million.
0: God, did he really?
3: Oh, yeah. I mean, because he's the biggest draw for the UFC this year. BB and I have talked a little bit about this. The UFC doesn't have any names anymore. Not names that, for a long time, even you, Chris Kelly, would go, oh, I know that guy's name because he's a fighter in the UFC. There's two guys, I think, that you could name right now who would be popular.
0: I haven't seen money wasted like that since Biggie was out with a swollen scrotum last week.
3: Wasted some days.
0: Man, he made so much money last week.
3: Conor McGregor and I had something in common. We couldn't put weight on it.
0: That's right.
3: Only he made $30 million.
0: A little more than you did.
3: Yeah.
0: Thank you, Sam. I did not know that. You still get your money, of course. I mean, would you feel bad taking that money if you injure yourself and it's $50 million? You're already rich.
3: It's your payday.
0: I'd still feel bad.
3: Well, believe me, immediately the internet lit up afterward. You know, people were going, now, it was, if you had Paramount
0: fault?
3: Plus,
0: I mean,
3: if you had
0: hurt.
3: Paramount Plus, at least you didn't spend $100 to watch, but people who were there were like, I spent $2,000 on these tickets, but that's a risk with UFC fighting. Mm-hmm. It could end in 1 minute.
0: But how great would it be for Conor McGregor to say, through no fault of my own, I just got $30 million for nothing. I'm going to give $20 million to charity. You know,
3: okay, I'll give you charity, but
0: something like that.
3: But if telling the UFC to keep it, that does nothing.
0: I wouldn't let the UFC keep it. But I mean, you know, it's like guys who are have huge contracts in Major League Baseball and play terribly, it would really weigh on me, I think, if you did that badly and you're making that much money.
3: I will tell you this. Conor McGregor did not give any interviews afterwards, even to the in-ring where you're supposed to stay.
0: Yeah.
3: He left the ring and he walked right out to a waiting car. He didn't even change in the locker room. Mm-hmm. I think he was so embarrassed. He tweeted later, just I think he was truly embarrassed for what happened. And he, I've never seen anything like that, where he just walked out, surrounded by security, by the way, still just in his fighting boxers, and walked right into a car and got in and they drove off.
0: I just think it would be so great for his image if he said, I appreciate this $30 million. I'm going to give 80% of it to the Boys and Girls Club, to Make-A-Wish Foundation, you know, something like that.
1: Well, if there's one person who doesn't care about his image, it's Conor McGregor. He has no interest in that.
0: He doesn't care.
3: Yeah, he'll be tweeting today, I'm sure. He'll be had his leg in a brace, but on a yacht.
0: Yeah, like, I'm sure that's
1: right. Thanks for the money, UFC.
0: Jeremy, you're talking about Conor McGregor, too. Go ahead.
5: Oh, yes, sir. So yesterday when I was watching the fight, if you look, whenever he's taking his shoes off, he's got all his people around him. Mm-hmm. You see that he's hobbling on his leg right then. He could barely take his shoes off without falling.
0: Really?
3: Yeah, people are pointing that out, too, that he did kind of, like, stumble.
0: Pre-fight.
3: Yeah, but they're claiming there was no indication. And, you know, his coaches and everyone is saying, no, he was fine. It was that jump in the air.
0: Man. Thank you, Jeremy. Appreciate
3: that. Because if there had been trouble pre-fight,
0: then everybody gets their money. They'd cancel the fight.
3: Yeah.
0: Right? And then everybody gets their money back. Yeah. How old is he?
1: 37? Late 30s.
0: There's a guy, well, your favorite guy, Louis C.K., your comedian you like so much, B.B. Shea. He had a piece once on just when you get older, the types of things that start to happen.
6: Like when you're 40, if you go to the doc, guess what? They don't try to fix anything anymore. They stop trying to fix shit when you get to be 40. They just go, yeah, it starts to happen. They don't care. I went to the doctor because my ankle hurt, right? Now, if you're 20 and you have a bad shoulder, the doctor will reconstruct your shoulder. Through miracles of modern science, he'll take your ear and make a shoulder out of it. It's weird. But when you're 40, they just give you no options. They don't care. I went because my ankle, like I was limping for like a month out of nowhere. And the doctor, he brings me and he shows me an x-ray of my ankle. He's like, yeah, your ankle's just worn out. I was like, what do you mean? I injured my ankle? He's like, no, it's just shit now. Just, see that dark area? Ugh, it's all hardened. Yeah, they get like that. And they're not good anymore. I was like, well, so just goodbye? Nothing? Is there nothing? You just, nothing? There's no odds. It's like incurable shit ankle. That's it. And he goes, well, there's things you can do. You can stretch. For a half hour a day, you should stretch your ankle. I was like, how long will that take to fix it? He's like, no, you just do that now. That's just a new thing you do until you and your shitty ankle both die. I was like, dude, this hurts a lot. And he goes, well, you could take a leave. Just take a leave. You could buy it, just take it. And you can take whatever amount. It doesn't matter. Like, don't pay attention to the dosage. Like, really? He's like, yeah, you could take 10 a day. You'd be fine. He said take 10 a leave. I heard stuff like hurt your intestines. He goes, oh, yeah, it'll do some intestinal damage after a while. But you just got to weigh that against how much you like your ankle not hurting. This is all totally true, by the way. This is exactly what happened. And at one point, I was like, I was like an athlete or something. He goes, you're not an athlete. So no to whatever else you were about to say.
0: It's absolutely the case.
3: 100%.
0: 100% true. There was, I was at a neighborhood party last night. This guy, my neighbor, who's 36, said, I'm getting some low back pain. I was like, yeah, you're going to keep that. Yeah. I thought of Louis
3: again. My first knee went bad, I was like, what can we do? They're like, this is just arthritis.
0: That's all it is. There's nothing else. Just what he just said. You hurting yet, Red Reggie? 25.
2: No. I've been having some back trouble, but it's gotten better.
3: Okay.
2: No. Went away on its own.
0: No, it's not.
3: It's
0: going
3: to get worse.
0: It's going to come back.
2: I feel great now, but.
0: No, it's coming back.
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1: Retail Roundup. This was sent in by Chris Dim. Chris Dim sent me this story, said, I thought you might find this interesting for the show.
2: Do you tear up a little every time?
1: Every
2: now?
1: Time.
2: You see his name pop up.
1: And I have his personal email address. It's no longer what it was.
2: I know. Mm-hmm.
1: When I saw that the first time, it said Christopher M. Dim. And I was like, what?
2: Who?
1: What's this, Frank? What? I mean, it was so different, you know?
2: Yeah.
1: And I was like, is this some sort of scam? And he said, I thought you might like this for your show. Mm-hmm. I was like, it's not your show. It's our show. I wrote him back. I said, man,
2: thanks.
1: Come on now. Yeah.
2: I see you're using your real name email.
1: Yeah.
2: Which also is just 6969king @gmail.com.
1: And two takeaways. One, great story. He still got it. Two, he's bored. He's looking at stuff.
2: I love that's your take now.
1: I was like, oh, man.
2: Yeah, he's gummy. What's back in?
1: Get back in here now. Come on. No, he saw this about Buc-ee's. Y'all have been.
2: Yes.
1: Yeah. I've not been. You've been to Buc-ee's?
3: I have not.
1: I have no interest. I have no interest.
3: I wanted to go when Chris Dem and I were on our road trip to the comedy shows. There was a little detour or whatever we could have taken to go, but we were kind of just in a hurry to get there. And
1: well, see, the year before, I never ride with the group.
3: We had so much fun.
2: That's why he doesn't ride with the group.
3: We were singing songs in the car. It was a great time.
1: You're not selling it the way you think you are.
2: No.
1: I ride separately. I've always said I will not travel with the group. You know, I have special accommodations made where I never have to see anybody until we're backstage in the green room. Okay, point is, 2 years ago, the group, without me, stopped at a Buc-ee's so that B.B. Shea could get the brisket.
2: Yep.
1: And you were disappointed by
2: it. Very
1: me.
2: Disappointed.
1: But what do they? People go in and shop for hours.
2: I mean, it's basically like a little mall, and you go in there, and there's clothing, there's food, everything you can think of to buy there.
1: To the point that, from what I understand, people will park for gas, fill the tank with gas, go in, pay for the gas, and then spend 2 hours in there. And one, the husband will say to the wife, we better go. We've got reservations. You know, we're on the way to the beach. What are we doing here at Buc-ee's? That's how it sucks people
2: in. I'd like
1: in.
2: To know what the average stop time is at a Buc-ee's. Well, you know, most when you're traveling, it's probably 10 minutes for gas, bathroom. Right. I bet at a Buc-ee's it's like 25.
4: Well, it takes 30 minutes to walk from the pump to the building.
2: To the building,
4: then another 20 minutes to stand in the line for bathrooms.
1: Well, here's why they're making some customers mad. This was the story that Chris Dim sent in to us. There's a new rule that requires you, when you get gas at a Buc-ee's, you use a credit or debit card right there at the pump. You cannot pay with your credit card for gas inside, which forces you to pay and then move your vehicle. Because people were upset that vehicles were sitting at pumps for an hour and a half.
2: Yeah.
1: You know, so that it made sense for them to do this.
2: Now, I don't know if it was just the Buc-ee's I've been to, though. They brag about how many pumps they have.
1: Hundreds.
2: The whole thing is like, we have 100 pumps, so you'll never wait.
1: Well, apparently what will happen is 40 pumps will be taken by cars that sit there for a long period of time because they're inside. But even if you do pay at the pump, you could still just leave it there. You know,
2: that's what I was thinking,
1: There's no reason. One man was so upset, he had driven 30 miles to St. Augustine's Buc-ee's with a gift card, only to be turned away. You cannot pay with your gift card unless you pay at the pump. And so in protest, he filmed himself ripping $200 worth of Buc-ee's stickers off his cars and kicking a stuffed beaver around the Buc-ee's parking lot.
2: Oh, that showed him.
1: He was very, very upset by it.
3: I hope that Buc-ee's learned their lesson.
1: Apparently, a lot of people have been giving F

0: in a sandwich. Annoying, you know.
1: I'll tell you, if you do it right at a Wawa, which I know they have, I love Wawa going to Florida.
0: Mm-hmm.
1: And if you order food, they'll bring it out to your pump.
2: Really?
1: Mm-hmm. Yeah, they make it that quick that they'll, because I've done it before, you order on their app and they'll say, you know, are you at a gas pump? Yeah, I'm at pump 7.
2: Because their food is a little simpler than, I mean, Sheetz. They don't have a bunch of fried food stuff that takes
1: Wawa.
2: A while.
1: Wawa does.
3: Great food.
2: I have had Wawa, and I like their food. I don't think there's as much variety.
0: Okay. I just saw a story about Wawa. I'm not going to share it with you.
1: Oh, I was waiting.
0: T-Bone has some comments on Buc-ee's. T-Bone, go ahead.
4: Hey, good morning. I had never been to one. My wife and I went to a concert over in Tennessee, and we stopped. I think it was near Sevierville.
0: Mm-hmm.
4: And I was completely overwhelmed. Like, I had a panic attack. There were 100 gas pumps. Everyone was full. People about to have wrecks out in the parking lot trying to get turned around to get to a pump. I went inside. It was packed. The brisket sandwich, I got one of those. I heard everybody rave about it. It was okay, but nothing I hadn't had, you know, is good somewhere else. And I ended up standing over in the corner with some old redneck talking to him while my wife shopped for about 20 minutes. I couldn't wait to get out of there. I'll never be back.
0: That's exactly what BB Shea said. He said the brisket was just okay, and I do hear people saying that they're overwhelmed by it.
1: T-Bone, how much did your wife end up spending there?
4: Quite a bit, because we had to get sandwiches and beaver nuggets, and I don't know what else she got. But, you know, they had like these cow skulls on the wall. She wanted those. I was like, no, we can order one for half price off of Amazon. I'm not, you know, it's a ripoff.
0: Yeah, exactly.
1: You stop for gas, you put $50 in gas, and the next thing you know, you spend $100 inside.
0: I have no interest. I hear a lot of people say, thank you very much, T-Bone. Appreciate that.
1: You'd be like T-Bone. You'd be overwhelmed.
0: I would. I don't care about brisket and stuff like that. Thank you, T-Bone. Speaks for me, for sure. This is the Wawa story in Pennsylvania. Two men walked into a Wawa and walked out with 96 bananas. They grabbed as many bunches of bananas as they could.
1: What's that worth, $5?
0: They ran straight. Yes. The theft totaled $5.65. 96 bananas. They threw them all into the back of a Hyundai Santa Cruz and raced out of the parking lot. It was just a grab and go.
1: Yeah. Maybe they were making a bunch of banana pudding to sell.
0: Police say they're looking on the black market to see if bananas will show up there, but they don't last long.
1: No.
0: You're not going to have very long to do that.
1: And bananas really is one of the cheap things still.
0: Oh, my God.
1: It's like 20 cents. You're like, all right.
0: Yes. I'm at the old trading post. The organic bananas are 24 cents, you know, for a banana.
2: Maybe they have illegal pet monkeys.
0: Why would you? Why would you steal?
1: Of all the things to steal.
2: That's so random.
0: Got a woman called here one time who had a pet monkey. And I said to her, what do you feed them, bananas? And she said, oh my God. What kind of idiot are you?
2: That's what they're always eating in the cartoons.
1: How simple are you?
2: Excuse me.
0: Said, oh, man, yeah. She's like, if I offered my monkey a banana, he'd look at you like you're short. And she'd dare.
2: Sounds like you got a pretentious monkey.
0: That's what I said. She goes, no, this is a regular Java macaque monkey. And the last thing he wants on a damn menu is a goddamn.
1: Do your research. Do your research.
0: Yeah, do your research
1: before you open
0: better. Be better. How dare you? Who was I? How stupid was I?
1: Do you know nothing about Java macaques? I can confidently say I don't.
0: Yes, I just reached out on a limb and said, what, you just have a bunch of bananas all the time? God darn no, I don't have any bananas in this house.
1: He loves Bunch of Crunch. Oh, I didn't know that was...
0: How dare you say something like that? I wonder if a monkey would like a banana-flavored something. You know, would they like some sort of... What's good banana? Somebody tell me, there was a banana cheese when Chris Demme retired. Bobby Nine Fingers.
1: Yep.
0: Brought in that banana cheesecake. Delicious.
1: Yeah.
0: I mean, really good. And I'm not even a banana pudding person, but that was really, really good. No word on what these criminals may do with 96 bananas. Police have put up roadblocks to see if they can come up with anything, but so far not.
1: I really wasting a lot of time and energy on this chicken.
3: They'll be bad in a week.
1: Yeah.
0: Less than.
1: Yeah.
0: You get them green, and they're brown in like 4 days.
3: Got to put some foil over the head.
0: Is that what it is?
3: Yeah.
0: You put foil. My grandmother used to do that.
3: Yeah.
0: Put foil over the stems.
3: Yeah.
0: And then, you know, the other thing, people say we've been eating bananas wrong for a million years. You open them from the bottom. That's what monkeys do.
3: No, you don't.
2: Monkeys don't even eat bananas, apparently.
0: Yeah, stupid am I.
1: Oh, they know.
0: Sorry.
1: That's got to be a TikTok thing.
0: Stupid thing I said. Yeah.
1: It sounds like somebody's trying to trick you and give them a B-drag.
5: Flip it. Flip it.

0: boyfriend, you're right. Maybe.
1: What's a Two Guys Named Chris Show P1 listener? Well, P1 stands for Priority One Listener, and that's you. Why? Because you're a fan of the Two Guys Named Chris Show, that you're really cool and good-looking, too. Most P1s are.
2: Trivia here, a little entertainment and retail trivia woven into one. I'll let all of you guess. You never get it.
3: Oh, okay.
2: All right. You never get it. The very first DVD Netflix ever mailed out to a customer. What movie was it?
4: I used to know this. Triple X.
2: It is not Triple X. No. The very first movie they ever... It was March of 1998. Netflix. You know how they used to. Did you do that? Were you a person that you don't? Do you know about this?
5: No. The only thing similar was when you go to get like the Redbox or whatever.
2: Yeah, I liked Redbox.
5: But I never got Netflix at my house.
2: You know, I didn't. I don't think I ever did it either. Maybe a little. It used to be, of course, you'd go to the video store, Blockbuster. Whatever.
5: I remember going to Blockbuster. Yes.
2: And then Netflix completely changed the game by saying we'll just send you movies in the mail.
3: It was the best.
2: Yeah.
3: I mean, it was unbelievable.
2: People, because you never go, you know, they always had what you wanted. And then I did see a documentary on that, and they went to Blockbuster and said, buy us for $50 million. And Blockbuster laughed them out of the room. Mm-hmm.
3: And decided we're going to do it ourselves, but it was too late.
2: But, you know, they did it, and they were making inroads there because you could get it through the mail from Blockbuster and then return it to your local store if you wanted to. That way you could get it right back and get something else. But Netflix obviously has gone on and ran Blockbuster out of business. Blockbuster Video was enormous. It was like McDonald's when I was in the 80s, you know, in early 90s.
3: It seemed like, how could this ever go away?
2: Exactly. I mean, the fact that there's no Blockbuster Video is shocking. I mean, I saw the rise and fall of Blockbuster Video. So what was the first movie that Netflix... You'll never get it.
3: Primal Fear.
2: It is not. Primal Fear. Do you know?
5: E.T.
2: It is not. E.T. You just threw away your guess. I saw your face. She was like, E.T. You're like me.
5: You just gave up.
2: You pulled a Skeletor. You just like, okay, I'm not going to do it. I don't care.
3: I don't care, E.T. I know you guys talked about that the other week.
5: You talk about it all the time.
2: It's a terrible trivia question because there's no way you'll get it. Michael Keaton's in it. How's that?
3: Multiplicity.
2: It is not. Multiplicity. BB Shane.
6: 1998.
2: Mm-hmm. But now...
3: That's why it doesn't matter.
2: Yeah. In fact, I'll say it's the movie that put Michael Keaton on the map. How about that?
6: Ooh. Oh, what was that movie he was in where he was like making people hook up with dead bodies?
2: Oh, that's a great movie.
6: That is. What is it called? Like Hitting It or something like that?
3: Hookers with a Heart of Gold.
2: No, it's called... I love that
3: Night
2: movie.
3: Shift.
2: Night Shift. That's directed
3: great
2: by Ron,
3: movie.
2: Directed by Ron Howard, by the way.
3: Yeah.
2: No, I mean, that was probably... But not many people saw that. This is the one that's like, oh, who's this guy? He's great. You know, it's really good. I mean, I don't love it. I don't think it's that great of a movie, but people do absolutely love it. Michael Keaton, they absolutely
6: I'm not very well versed with Michael Keaton. I'm not sure.
2: Beetlejuice.
6: Yeah.
2: Now, that one was the first one that Netflix sent out to a customer. 1 year before, they tested it on themselves to see, will it reach my home? And so one of the creators sent Casino. You're one of your favorites.
3: Love that movie.
2: Speaking of Michael Keaton, by the way, guess what Red Rachel said in dress rehearsal? She said, have y'all ever seen the movie Zodiac? And BB Shea and I were like, the F word started to
3: hell
2: effing
3: yes.
5: I thought these guys were going to bust in here. My
6: yes,
5: goodness.
6: I've seen that movie.
3: It's one of the scariest movies
2: fantastic.
3: I've ever seen.
2: It's fantastic.
3: I mean, that has scared me more than
5: scary.
3: Some horror movies.
2: Oh my God. That's by the lake? By the lake?
3: He's in the basement?
5: All right.
3: The basement? Oh my God.
5: I found it fascinating. I did not find it scary.
2: Incredible movie. Great movie. In every way.
3: Oh, without a doubt.
2: So we were comparing, like, it's a newspaper movie because it's the San Francisco Chronicle is a major part of it. So BB Shea was saying, well, if you like a good newspaper movie, how about All the President's Men,
3: ooh,
2: the Watergate movie, or Spotlight with Michael Keaton about diddling priests? And I said, I watch that diddling priest thing every night.
3: That's true, Rachel. I don't know if you know that about him.
2: I bought it.
3: That's his comfort movie.
6: It's so rewatchable.
2: Thank you.
6: To be so deep and disturbing, it's so rewatchable.
2: Exactly. You tell your granddaddy that.
5: Okay.
3: Don't.
5: Okay.
3: Yeah, the main guy, his favorite movie is about diddling priests.
5: He doesn't find it scary, though.
2: No, that was not scary.
3: No,
2: it's very disturbing. But great. I mean, I watch it all the time. So which is the best of the three? If they're newspaper movies, if you consider Zodiac because of newspaper. I love the look of the newspaper office.
6: Yes.
2: It's fantastic.
6: It's such a cool vibe, too.
2: All three of them.
6: Yeah, such a cool area.
2: All three. Yeah, oh, yeah. Definitely Zodiac. Mm-hmm. And then Spotlight, which won the Oscar. The tagline is, you come for the diddling priest, you stay for Michael Keaton. And the newspaper angle. It's fantastic.
7: Yeah.
2: It's
7: fantastic. Of those three... Man, All the President's Men is
2: classic. Watergate.
7: Great.
2: Watergate story. Yeah. Robert Redford and Dustin Hoffman. Incredible. Piece of trivia I had about that was that Redford, they wanted him to be in the movie to play Bob Woodward, who wrote the all the articles with Carl Bernstein on Watergate. And he said no. And then finally he said, well, I'll play it if you get an actor that's of the same standing as me to play Bernstein, because they wanted a nobody to save money. So they got Dustin Hoffman. Watch them both.
5: I'm planning on it. I put it in a list.
2: Okay, start with Watergate, finish with The Diddling Priest, and then tell us which of the three you like best.
5: Okay. Mm. I have a feeling.
2: Watch all three with your granddaddy.
7: Don't do that.
5: That wouldn't work.
2: See what he says.
7: Which one said this is his favorite?
2: He watches it every single night. I do. I watch it every single night. I bought it. It was on like Amazon Prime. It went away. I was like, I'm just going to buy this thing for $10, and then I've got it every night.
7: Oh, my God. Someone bought it.
6: I saw it in theaters.
7: Who wants all the time access to this?
2: I saw it in the theaters, too.
6: So good.
2: I did, too. I loved it. And, yes, I bought it on I bet they are. The Amazon Prime office is going, who?
6: Yeah.
2: He must have accidentally clicked the wrong thing. Just wait for him to email and say, I need my money back.
7: I think you're flagged.
6: He's watched it 75 times this month.
7: All right.
2: Every night.
7: He's flagged. He bought money. He spent money on this.
2: So watchable. It really is.
7: Watch him in case he buys Schindler's List.
2: God, I know. I buy the most tragic, worst movies. Yeah. These are the ones that I own, this is about this is retail as well. In California, many cities now are banning drive-thrus because of concerns about traffic and pollution and pedestrian safety.
5: Okay. Seriously.
2: This is big.
7: What lib city is this?
2: San Francisco.
7: Say less. Next.
5: Can't believe it.
2: There was a proposed In-N-Out Burger in San Francisco and also Culver City, California. And the neighborhoods around the In-N-Out said,
7: walk, man.
2: We can't have it. So they are now talking about allowing the In-N-Out Burger, but not with a drive-thru. Would you even build one? You have to have a drive-thru.
7: You'd lose so much revenue.
2: Yeah.
7: I mean, if I was In-N-Out, it's In-N-Out. I would be so mad at my community if they ran In-N-Out off and I was finally about to get one.
2: Yeah, no kidding. That's like the big the burger everybody loves. Yeah.
7: So I'd be really upset about that. But if I was In-N-Out, I'd bounce. I mean, you're not going to make the money you will with a drive-thru, period.
2: Do you know when a guy I knew who ran a Chick-fil-A back during COVID, they closed them, of course, but they allowed the drive-thrus to stay open. Mm-hmm. He said, this is how it should be all the time.
7: Yeah.
2: Because they saved so much money because people didn't use a ton of napkins and ketchup and all that.
7: A lot of places change kind of their drive-thrus to make them more efficient and bigger. Now double lane.
5: And a lot of times when you go inside a fast food place now, everything that used to be out on display that you could grab, you have to ask for it.
2: Yeah.
5: Because they learned that they saved so much money.
2: They did. The guy from Chick-fil-A told me I'd keep it this way forever if I could. I like the fact that they're open and you can go inside. You know, it's like more traditional. But he said this would save us a lot of money because of all those things you just mentioned. Mm-hmm. Well, Northern California has said, we don't want any more pollution, and we don't want any more of the, sometimes at In-N-Out Burger, like the cars will come out into traffic.
7: Oh, yeah.
2: Which happens here with some restaurants. Well, the Biscuitville
7: always.
2: On Sunday morning or Saturday morning, the Biscuitville, that's a local restaurant here. Mm-hmm. They have.
7: And there's, I mean, you just know, if you've lived here long enough, you're like getting the left lane.
2: Always.
7: Yeah.
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0: The game is Put Up or Shea. It's you versus our man, B.B. Shea. Sports trivia. There he goes. He's leaving the room. Still gets me because he stands out here.
1: And yeah, then, you think he's not. Yeah. He's lingering.
0: It's like, what are you doing? Oh, he's got to leave the room. We've been doing this for months now, but still, it's like, why is he hovering? He's got to go. Well, Carl will test his mettle today against B.B. Shea at sports trivia. Carl will try to be the first person to beat B.B. Shea, period. $25 is what we have. That's what B.B. Shea has in his pocket. He ties and we get half that, $12.50. That's happened once. We have had one tie. Hello, Carl. How are you?
2: I'm good. How are you?
0: Doing very well, thank you. Now, are you a big sports fan?
2: Not the hugest, but I'm big.
0: All right. Okay. Let's see what happens here. We're going to put 2 minutes on the clock for you. We're going to give you 10 questions about sports trivia. B.B. Shea's out of the room. When he comes back in, he gets the same 10. We call this Put Up or Shea Up. And whoever gets more right is the winner. We start the clock after I complete the first question. Carl, are you ready?
2: Yes.
0: Good luck to you. Here we go. Actor Burt Reynolds played college football for what team?
2: The Steelers.
0: No. Who is the only active basketball player still in the NBA who has an exhibit at the Naismith Basketball Hall of Fame in Springfield, Massachusetts?
2: Pass.
0: How many World Series titles have the Toronto Blue Jays won? 0, 1, or 2?
2: 2.
0: Yes. Where did NBA Hall of Famer Patrick Ewing go to college?
2: Georgetown.
0: Yes. What former football coach is this speaking at his NFL Hall of Fame induction ceremony?
3: I didn't dream about it. I believed that we were going to win a Super Bowl. You treat a person as he is, he's going to stay as he is. Treat a person as if he were what he could be and should be, he'll become what he could be and should be. I didn't dream. I believed we were going to do it.
0: Who's that former coach?
2: Jimmy Johnson.
0: Yes. Which team won the very first NBA game ever played? Knicks, Celtics, 76ers?
2: I would say 76ers.
0: No. Who is the only coach in history to be the head coach of 3 different college football teams, all in the SEC?
2: Nick Saban?
0: No. The NFL Hall of Fame game is tonight, Panthers-Cardinals. True or false, every single NFL team has played in the Hall of Fame game at least once.
2: False.
0: No. What's the only country that has competed in every single FIFA World Cup soccer tournament ever?
2: Morocco?
0: No. The most expensive piece of sports memorabilia ever sold is a jersey belonging to what deceased athlete? The jersey sold for $24.1 million. Whose jersey was it?
2: Kobe Bryant?
0: It is not Kobe Bryant. Wow. Terrible early, decent middle, terrible late.
1: Yeah, some of the guesses there threw me, but then he got some.
0: Yeah, what country is the only country? The Broncos?
4: Oh, I thought he said Morocco.
0: Oh, maybe he did.
1: Oh, I thought he said Broncos, too.
0: I did, too.
1: I thought maybe he was doing a little, what's his name? Russell Wilson?
0: Yeah.
1: Broncos country, let's ride. I guess it is a country.
0: I suppose. I mean, he said Broncos. And what was the other one? Oh, yeah, the Burt Reynolds question. College football.
1: He said Steelers.
0: Yeah, bad answer. Well, let's see what B.B. Shea can do. I don't think his undefeated record is in the jeopardy here.
1: I think he's okay.
0: I do, too. 3 from Carl.
1: 3.
0: Here comes B.B. Shea. Well, how many do you think B.B. Shea will get right of these?
1: I'm confident in going with a 7 today.
0: 7. All right. How about you, Red Rachel?
4: I'm going to also say a 7.
0: Well, an 8 would body bag Carl.
1: Right? I could see an 8.
0: Yeah, could get a t-shirt here if he's body bagged here. All right. So 7 or 8, maybe. 3 from Carl is all he got there. Welcome back, B.B. Shea. Good to see you, sir. We do not think your undefeated record is in jeopardy today.
1: Okay.
0: 2 minutes on the clock. We'll see what you can do here. Again, Carl has posted a 3. Start the clock after the first question. Here we go. Actor Burt Reynolds played college football for what team?
5: Oklahoma.
0: No. Who is the only active basketball player still in the NBA who has an exhibit at the Naismith Basketball Hall of Fame in Springfield, Massachusetts?
5: Steph Curry.
0: Yes. How many World Series titles have the Toronto Blue Jays won? 0, 1, or 2?
5: 2.
0: Yes. Where did NBA Hall of Famer Patrick Ewing go to college?
5: Georgetown.
0: Yes. What former football coach is this at his NFL Hall of Fame induction ceremony?
3: I didn't dream about it. I believed that we were going to win a Super Bowl. You treat a person as he is, he's going to stay as he is. Treat a person as if he were what he could be and should be. He'll become what he could be and should be. I didn't dream. I believe we were going to do it.
0: Who is that?
5: It's Jimmy Johnson.
0: Yes. Which team won the very first NBA game ever played? Knicks, Celtics, or 76ers?
5: The Knicks.
0: Yes. Who is the only coach in history to be the head coach of 3 different football teams, college, all in the SEC?
5: Oh, God. I have no clue.
0: The NFL Hall of Fame game is tonight, Panthers versus Cardinals. True or false, every single NFL team has played in the Hall of Fame game at least once.
5: False.
0: No. What is the only country that has competed in every single FIFA World Cup soccer tournament ever?
5: Brazil?
0: Yes. The most expensive piece of sports memorabilia ever sold is a jersey belonging to what deceased athlete? The jersey sold for $24.1 million. Who's the athlete?
5: Babe Ruth?
0: Yes. Wow. What a rally. 7 is nice. The final today. 7-3. Nice win for B.B. Shea. Babe Ruth.
5: Yeah.
0: That's right. Did you know that or just make sense?
5: That was a guess, yeah.
0: Yeah.
1: Although the player's
0: sense.
1: Guess was good, too.
0: Kobe Bryant.
5: Kobe Bryant. Oh, yeah. Great guess.
0: But Babe Ruth, it was, well, we'll get to it in a moment. But Carl, he got you by a final of 7-3. Good try.
2: All right, man.
0: Hey, man, what are you going to do? That's it. He's not, you know, Carl, the first question we knew was going to be a rough ride for him. Actor Burt Reynolds played college football for what team? He said the Steelers.
5: Mm-hmm.
0: Yeah. No, Burt wasn't a Steeler. In fact, here he is talking about his last game. The rumor was that, and he says this is not true, but there's no footage of it. The answer is Florida State. He went to Florida State. So he's a Seminole. And his last game ever was against NC State. And he was cornerback, Burt Reynolds, the actor. So he's a cornerback, and somebody beat him for. And the rumor is he went at halftime and said, I quit, and went to Hollywood. Seriously.
1: That's it.
0: Now, he says after the game is when he quit, and his roommate, or rather his good friend, was Lee Corso of ESPN.
6: Oh, wow. Oh, yeah.
0: So he said he and his roommate had a conversation along with Corso.
7: I did after that game. My roommate, who was Vic Frenzy and Corso, and I had a meeting, and I said, I think I'm leaving. And I said to them, I'm going to go off to Hollywood and become a movie star. And instead of them laughing hysterically, which they should have done, and said, get a job, they both said, well, call us when you do.
0: And it worked out for him, didn't it?
5: Yeah. Would you have accepted Mean Machine as an answer?
0: Ooh. Yeah, probably so. Okay. That would have been a nice day.
1: That would have been impressive.
0: I like that. That's his prison team. He played over. That's the longest yard. Yeah, he did. He played college football at Florida State. And from what I'm told by Corso, I'm told, what I've heard Corso say is he pulled as much tail as Joe Namath.
5: I mean,
0: he
5: was there. I believe that.
0: Yeah, absolutely. Mm. Namath and Burt Reynolds in college as a college
5: Come
0: football
5: on.
0: Player at Florida State. Corso said they should ride around a girdle when girls would just throw themselves into the car. That's what he said.
5: I believe it.
0: Good get here, Steph Curry.
8: Excellent defense by Boston. Oh, and now Curry gets it right back from half court.
0: Steph Curry has a shooting exhibit in the Hall of Fame, the Basketball Hall of Fame in Springfield, Massachusetts. He's the only active player to have an exhibit there at the Hall of Fame. Have you seen it? You knew that one, really.
5: Yeah, I heard about this recently. I've been an active Steph Curry hater for over a decade.
0: I'm
5: not moved by this.
0: Because you hate Steph Curry, I try to include a Steph Curry question in every single quiz.
5: Makes sense. I get it. I've noticed that.
0: You see the passive aggressiveness
5: there. Big time.
0: That's what I do. Blue Jays.
8: Here's a pitch on the way. A swing and a belt. Left field. Way back. Blue Jays win it. The Blue Jays are World Series champions as Joe Carter hits a 3-run home run in the 9th inning, and the Blue Jays have repeated as World Series champions. Touch them all, Joe. You'll never hit a bigger home run in your life.
0: That was only the second walk-off World Series home run to win the series ever. Mazeroski did it in 60 against the Yankees. Joe Carter did it in 1993 against the Phillies for the Blue Jays. They won back-to-back, 92-93. Mm-hmm. Then they were in it last year, but lost in seven to the Dodgers in a great World Series. Where did NBA Hall of Famer Patrick Ewing go to college? Let's hear him.
6: My decision is to attend Georgetown University.
0: Yeah, yeah, and he did. You know the story on that. I see. I know you've got something to say on it, but Patrick Ewing was in Chapel Hill to go to the University of North Carolina. He was down for the visit and loved everything about it. And then while he was here, apparently the KKK held a rally in Chapel Hill. And he said, I can't go there. There's too much racism. But only because, I mean, Chapel Hill's like, of course, they didn't appreciate it. They didn't, you know, the city didn't like rally around it, but there was a KKK rally while he was there. And so his parents said, you're not going here, or he would have gone to Carolina.
5: What was the year that UNC played Georgetown in the championship?
0: 82.
5: And didn't Patrick Ewing have the first 10 points for UNC?
0: Yes. He,
5: kept goaltending
0: five straight goaltends.
5: Yeah.
0: Five straight goaltends to start the game as UNC. Yeah. That's when Jordan hit the shot to win it. Mm-hmm. And then in 83, NC State won it. And then incredible. The 80s and 90s college basketball Final Fours were everything.
1: Don't you think he could have gone to the Klan and been like, listen.
5: You won a championship or not?
1: One day.
0: Well, just one
1: I need you to move it one day.
0: Can you move it to Monday? For God's sake, he's leaving on Sunday.
1: Can I talk to whoever the what is he? The wizard.
0: The wizard.
1: Is he a basketball fan?
0: Please? Are you a Tar Heel fan?
1: It takes him one day. You can still do the thing in the town with the people.
0: Oh, God. I mean, he was one of the best college basketball players ever. Stayed all 4 years at Georgetown. Won one title. He was in the finals, I think, three times.
1: And imagine being the awkward tour guide.
0: Oh, I know.
1: This is the well. You're really going to love the university. And that's the Klan.
5: It's burning.
1: That is the Klan, isn't it?
0: I smell smoke.
5: Hey, what is that?
1: Can we move to the cafeteria? Because
0: they're having a costume party.
1: Yeah.
0: You like pizza? We got four quarters. Have you been to Franklin Street? Apparently, you're marching right down Franklin Street.
1: I know, yeah.
0: And Ewing was like, what? His parents were like, you're not going.
1: Great. Oh, I would have left immediately.
0: Apparently they did. And Dean Smith was like, Jesus.
1: Can you imagine trying to tell Dean what happened?
5: Damn it.
0: Yeah,
5: Jordan and Ewing and James Worthy.
0: That's right. Oh my God, they'd have won everything.
5: Could you imagine
1: if they had Ewing,
0: Jordan, Worthy, Ewing, Sam Perkins?
1: They'd have won it all
0: 4 years in a row. Unbelievable. That's Jimmy Johnson.
3: I didn't dream about it. I believe he's going to stay as he is. Treat a person as if he were what he could be and should be. He'll become what he could be and should be. I didn't dream. I believe we were going to do it.
0: That's why I treat you all so well.
5: Yeah.
0: That's what I do.
1: Sorry.
5: Say what now?
0: That's why I treat Biggie so well.
1: Right.
0: I'm so nice to him.
4: Always giving him great advice.
0: That's right. I never halt, never passive aggressive.
1: No. Nothing like Grand Wizard of Pizza right here. His followers are chiming in too.
0: That's right. I bet you can get this if you think about it. Only coach in history to be the head coach of three different SEC football teams, all in the SEC. Currently coaching.
1: Oh. I thought you'd get this one.
0: I did too.
5: Currently coaching?
0: Yes.
5: Is it Lane Kiffin?
0: It is Lane Kiffin.
5: Oh, damn.
0: Tennessee, Ole Miss, LSU.
1: You forget, Tennessee was there for a week.
0: Not long.
1: No, it was very short.
0: When my son toured Tennessee, they have like a big rock in the middle of campus that everybody goes to. When he left, they put his personal phone number on the rock.
1: That's right.
0: Painted on, everybody paints it. They painted it on the rock.
1: Has he ever left his school not
0: no.
1: in a secret middle-of-the-night flight?
5: Didn't he get fired from Alabama on the plane or something?
0: Yep. He's on the plane, offensive coordinator. Fired him on the plane. USC, terrible.
1: Yes.
0: Terrible with the Raiders. Terrible, but won at Ole Miss and then left him in the middle of the night.
1: Yeah,
0: I mean, by all accounts, a good coach. Now he's going. He's hated. He's going to LSU now. NFL Hall of Fame game. Every team has played in the Hall of Fame game at least once. Only country that's competed in all World Cups. I'm impressed by this.
9: Brazil making plenty of headway now. Marcelo, what a way to start for Brazil. What a hit from miles out. Coutinho.
0: was their first goal of this year's World Cup. Mm-hmm. They've been in every single one of them. That's a good get by you.
5: Yeah.
1: They haven't been great as of late, though. And no. I know the at least the country Brazil is like, you need to get back.
5: But they're always, they have such a storied history.
1: Yeah.
0: Last to win back-to-back World Cups, right?
5: Mm-hmm.
0: That's right. The U.S., I just saw, I didn't get into the World Cup, but they kept their coach, and everybody seemed to be fine with that because he did a pretty good job, even though they didn't
1: win.
0: They
1: made it a lot farther, I think, than a lot of people thought they would.
0: I feel like they go the same route every year. They get into the knockout round, then they lose, which is exactly what they did.
1: Yeah.
0: I mean, that's all they did. But from what I hear, he's a good coach, and if they get a better goalie, they have a shot at it. I don't know any World Cup. I had a thought the other day. The World Cup's, what, 4 years from now? All of us still going to be sitting here 4 years from now?
4: Oh, I can't wait.
1: It depends on how much pizza I have.
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0: My daughter does that. You were saying that people change their iPhone, their cell phone cases all the time. I think my daughter has like two or three that she switches back and forth.
6: I know people that have like at least 20.
0: Why?
6: I don't know. Mm. And they act like you're crazy for just using one. So they'd be like, really? You never change your phone case?
0: What?
6: I'm like, how do you afford to buy? I think they buy them in packs.
0: They must.
6: You buy like five at a time. And also they have all this stuff on them. Like sometimes they'll have like a bow on the back. And I'm like, well, how do you put it down? But that's the thing. They don't put it down. Ever.
0: Well, we were just talking about that, weren't we? Yes, it's permanently in their hand. I don't think I would want... I saw somebody yesterday with their, like, almost their wallet on the back of their phone. I'm sure you've seen that where it's stuck to it.
5: I don't love that.
0: A little brick-like to me.
5: Scares me.
6: That's what I got.
0: A little
5: do
0: much.
5: You like it?
0: Oh, you do have that.
6: I love it because I don't have to go through my purse every time. I don't have every card or everything. Like, I don't have everything in here. Mm-hmm. But, like, if I'm at the store, I just push this up and I pull it out and pay real quick.
5: I think for a woman, it works. Because, yeah, you're right. Digging through your purse, Rachel, I know that's got to be annoying. But as a guy who just uses pockets, I don't want to lose everything at once.
0: Right.
5: That's my biggest fear.
0: That's the frightening part. If you lose one thing, you lose everything.
5: At least I know if I lose my phone, I still have my wallet. I can go buy one.
0: Okay. Maybe Shay and I were upset by this today, I think is the right word. We saw it on the news. The Pope is at a Vatican summer camp talking to the kids. And I'm not really sure why they have this, but they had a bouncy house. Biggie, you'll really get into this also. The bouncy house was a replica, somewhat, of the Titanic.
5: Right.
0: Okay, right. It's a bouncy house.
5: But not the whole Titanic.
1: At the Vatican summer camp?
0: I'm going to show you a picture of it.
6: Yeah, you need to see it.
0: I'm going to show you a picture of this. I wish I had already pulled it up. But
5: weird choice on many levels.
0: It was a Vatican summer camp. Let's see if we can see the bouncy. I'll get it for you in a second.
5: Okay.
0: But anyway.
5: I bet I can Google it here.
0: The bouncy house Titanic. It's straight up and down like it's going into the water. It's already hit the iceberg.
5: What?
0: And it's on, you know how it looked like 30 minutes before sinking
5: it's
0: into
5: like
0: the water.
5: It's like a slide so the kids can slide down.
0: The kids slide down.
5: Oh, my, I'm seeing it.
0: It's terrible. And the Pope is speaking to all these kids. And what I want to tell these children is 1,500 souls died in the water.
5: Who designed this bouncy house?
0: What? Who?
5: Why? I have so many questions. One. What sicko designed this?
0: Yes.
5: Two, why is it at the Vatican?
0: It's at the Vacation Bible School.
6: It was probably on a discount, and they were like, all right, we'll take it.
0: The kids slide down.
5: And I'm all for a good gag, but this is stuff that you talk about.
0: Yeah. This is
5: Wouldn't it be funny if that's that type of thing? You don't make it, though.
6: Sometimes you don't think you're going to get, like, sometimes you're like, oh, this is just an idea, and then you accidentally do it, you know?
0: Yeah.
5: It's kind of clever, I will say. It's clever, but just bad taste.
1: Do you think Pope Leo walked in and at least went, that's in poor taste?
5: Come on now.
0: I'm triggered.
6: I'm surprised he let it be in the shot. Like, he should have said, can we do this from another angle, please?
5: A picture with
1: this. All, okay, so let me say this. I'm looking at this picture. I see there's another bouncy house off to the side that appears to be almost like a jungle theme. So I'm wondering if they did just rent a company. Didn't know what was coming, hopefully.
0: Who cares? It should never be constructed. No. That thing should never be invented. a Titanic sinking into the Atlantic bouncy house?
1: Now, children, I want you to know that all these lost souls, they had Jesus in their heart.
0: Oh, my God. What are we doing now? Was it Challenger? What's next?
5: God.
0: What are we doing?
5: Twin Towers.
0: Twin Towers.
6: Oh, jeez.
0: All these awful events in history. Tragedies.
6: Well, I feel like the Titanic, it was a long enough time ago now that the people that were there aren't going to, be like getting upset about it. 9/11, there's still lots of survivors left.
0: You want
6: left.
0: The Lincoln Shooting Gallery?
5: I know.
0: Is that what you're looking for? The Abe Lincoln Papa Shot? Boom.
1: What I like is this slide has three sections, and the middle part goes through the ship.
0: Yes. Yes.
6: There was a hole in it.
0: Terrible.
1: Yeah.
0: Now, I was telling BB Shea I visited the Titanic Museum, which is appropriately placed in Pigeon Forge, Tennessee.
1: Where else would it be?
0: Exactly. Right near Dollywood. Right near Gatlinburg.
1: The only thing insulting there, frankly, is the Put Your Hand in the Water exhibit.
0: Well, they have the Put Your Hand in the Water to feel how cold the water was. And that is, it was cold. I mean, your hand goes numb within half a minute. And then they do have, it's like a ramp. And they're saying, 30 minutes after hitting the iceberg, you're at this level. So can you hang on? Then, an hour after hitting the iceberg, and it's a steeper ramp. And then an hour and a half after hitting the iceberg, and it's almost, at 90 degrees. And you have to try to hold on to a pole while you're on. I did that.
6: What's at the bottom, if you can't hold on?
0: The cold, cold sea.
6: I meant at the museum.
0: Mm-hmm. Yeah.
6: Oh, okay.
1: Yeah, it's realistic.
0: We lost my cousin.
6: Oh, no. It's a terrible museum.
0: Yeah. Sorry, Tara.
1: Now, yeah.
0: She's gone.
1: Yeah, she drives off and goes to the snack bar. That's what's different.
0: Yeah, that's what they dump you into the gift shop, and you have to buy something. Yeah. Now, at the bottom is like some sort of foam, so if you do fall, that you're, it's like a safety foam at the bottom, like if you're on a rope or something.
1: Do you think anyone at the Titanic Museum will see this inflatable and go, oh, damn, we got to get that.
5: Need that.
0: It's possible. They should have it out front at Pigeon Forge where you go to see the Titanic Museum.
6: It almost would be more, if it were there, it might not be quite as insulting because that's the theme of it.
0: At least that.
6: I mean, this is just so random.
1: I like the pictures, too. They're like, this is not AI. This is a real bounce house at the Vatican.
0: It would be one thing if it were a replica of it, sailing. It's sinking. It's going into the water.
1: Yeah, I mean, the bottom is blue for the ocean.
0: Yes, you go into the ocean. You slide down.
1: I just love that some guy had to come and blow that up in the Vatican.
0: Yeah.
1: I mean, it's hard. You got to be a special guest to get into the Vatican.
0: Yeah.
1: This guy's over here. Get the Titanic one up.
0: He's bouncy house blower. I mean, my goodness.
1: Pope Leo's an American. You think I would have pointed and been like, that's inappropriate.
0: 100%. It's a Steve Harvey talked about the Titanic and the movie.
4: It's like that big movie that came out, the Titanic. White people always running to jump on some bullshit. Did you go see that long ass dry movie? I kept saying, everybody know what's gonna happen. Damn it, bring on the water. Let's drown these motherfuckers. You know what it's about. What are we sitting in here 3 hours for? Worry about this little punk-ass boy in jail. Drown his punk ass. That's a damn shame that whole movie was a Titanic all that long. That movie had been about black people, wouldn't even been no movie. You ain't never in your life heard of 3,000 black people dying at the same damn time. I don't give a damn if it was on the ship. And I know half us can't swim. But black people would have came up with some shit. Ain't a way in the world you'd have drowned black people. And you saw the movie. The band was playing as the ship went down. What black band gonna keep playing with the damn ship going down? Cool in the Gang would have been unplugging shit. Man, let's get the fuck out of here. Let's go! Get that amplifier up before somebody around gets shot. You can't drown them, man. You know how creative black people, dog, all them black people on that boat, they'd have been turning over them damn dining room tables. They'd have been out there in the water. They'd have opened up one of them dinner napkins, let some air get in it.
0: with Steve Harvey on this.
1: He makes some fair points.
0: He does. It's like, why do they keep on playing their instrument? Yeah.
1: I never knew when I joined the band I'd have to die with it.
0: Why don't you get on one of these boats? You know, try. Do your best. You know, don't keep on playing your violin.
1: One guy tried to go. Where are you going?
6: We're not the cello. Done yet.
0: You know the code. We're not done yet.
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0: I'll tell you, Biggie doesn't know this. BB Shea's rage baited me twice already. Twice. He's rage baited me. I didn't even know that term.
1: He's feeling spicy today.
0: Yeah, I can see it.
1: I know about one because he came down here to me and he goes, "Morning. I'll be back. I'm going to go rage bait Kelly." I was like, for no reason either, just a random day.
0: I don't care for that. He's feeling himself in there today. You know, he and I, we have a little sparring. Uh-huh.
2: And we're closer now, so get used to that.
0: Yeah, you're right. Yeah. We're right next to each other now. BB Shea said to me, "Have you ever considered starting this show an hour later? I'm tired of getting up so early." He's like, "Man, these early hours." Obviously,
2: if you could see the look he gave me, I still feel it. I still feel the daggers he stared into me.
0: Yeah. Well, he started. It was very natural. He goes, "Man, these early hours, they're tough." And I said, "Well, you never really get used to it."
2: Yeah.
0: And he said, "You ever thought about starting an hour later? I mean, you know, what's
2: wild? Who would do that?" Why?
0: Yeah, who runs schlock replays for an hour? Who does that?
2: Come on, right. That's crazy work.
0: And then to me was an interesting discussion. He was trying to quote unquote rage bait me. Mm-hmm. I didn't even know what that meant. I don't know these terms, but
3: it's
0: pretty
3: self-explanatory.
0: I got it after you're drawing a reaction out of me. Somebody emailed BB Shea yesterday and said, "Hey, man, keep it up with your Titanic conspiracy theories. That thing didn't go down on its own."
2: Wow.
0: There's a reason.
2: You're not alone.
0: I don't even know. The Titanic hit the iceberg however many years ago yesterday. And now today is the anniversary of the sinking. 1915, I think.
3: I think it's 12.
0: It's 12. That's right. Mm-hmm. So it's 114 years ago today. It sank. You know, at this point now, it's on the bottom of the ocean. Interesting aside on that, there was one guy, we talked about him maybe a year ago. Of all the people that went into the water, only a few survived.
3: Right.
0: The movie's accurate. Only like three came out of the water. And one guy worked in the kitchen staff of Titanic, so when it hit the iceberg, he started drinking. He got the cooking sherry and the brandy and was drunk. And he credited that because he stayed in the water for like an hour and a half.
2: Yeah.
0: He was like, "Yeah, I was warm. I was okay, you know, in the water chest."
2: That is a fascinating story to me.
0: He credited that. He did. He said because he drank, he feel like it's...
2: You feel a little more numb. I mean, we've all been there.
0: Yeah.
2: Yeah.
0: He wanted to be drunk for when the end came.
2: Yeah.
0: And it didn't come. He survived it because of the alcohol.
2: You ever hurt yourself when you're drunk? Like you fall?
0: Not too bad.
2: I've had that happen one time.
0: Mm-hmm.
2: And at first you're like, "Oh, this isn't bad." Mm-hmm. And then the next day I woke up and I was like, "Oh!"
0: Next day.
2: Yeah.
0: That's when it gets you.
2: Yeah. Because it really does. When you're drunk, you're like, "Oh, okay, that's cool."
0: So BB Shea says, and I wasn't even sure if he was serious or not, "You know that thing, that's not real, that Titanic. That wasn't even the real Titanic that went down. And there was a reason certain people weren't on the Titanic and that kind of stuff." And

0: Jimmy Shea put my name in his mouth, and he said, must have been so terrible to be in high school when Chris Kelly was in high school, where if you said, now, hey, who was the guy that invented the ladder? There's no way to know.
1: It's impossible. There was no way to find out information like that.
2: Well, if you had it at your school, you could go to the school library.
0: Yes, that's what I said.
2: And look up in the encyclopedia, which was a book version of Google.
0: I told him it took us about 90 seconds.
2: And let me tell you, when you got new encyclopedias in school, it was like a big deal. Like, they would make an announcement like, we have gotten the most updated edition of the encyclopedias.
0: Ooh.
2: Yeah,
0: that's right.
1: That's what I said. As I said, if something happened in the past year, that you couldn't look it up.
0: Yeah, that's the problem.
1: I can look up something that happened 5 minutes ago.
0: Yeah, that's right. It's really good and bad. It's like if I wanted to know the inventor of the ladder in 1988 when I was in high school, I could walk down the hall, say, where are your encyclopedia? She points at the L. I go. I say, ladder. It's a ladder invented whatever year by whatever guy.
3: Well, I was thinking about you specifically. You know, you're with your boys on a Friday night. You're... Hey, man, who invented the ladder, dude?
0: You hear that?
3: It's like, I don't know, bro. We'll find out later.
2: First off, you're giving him a lot of credit to think he was that cool in high school.
0: That's right.
1: That was he was wearing his Dare shirt.
2: That was more of a college thing. Him in high school was, Mama, Golden Girls is on. Ooh,
0: that's right.
2: Now, I will say, this is a little my conspiracy theory.
0: Mm.
2: I think that's why everyone's memory is worse.
0: Is because
2: of Google. Because it used to be, that's why I remember things, sports facts from the 90s and early 2000s.
0: But not last year.
2: It took me, we just had the NCAA championship.
0: Who won it last year?
2: It took me 30 minutes without looking it up to remember who won.
0: Right, but I can tell you every winner from 1975 to 1999. Yeah. I can do that.
2: I think because now it's right there, we don't need to remember anything.
0: It's good and bad. It's like, if I want to know who invented the ladder, I can tell you in 10 seconds. If I want to know who won last year's NCAA tournament, I can tell you in 10 seconds. But what he's saying, what B.B. Shea is saying, on a Friday night, when you're in your dorm room and you say, man, who invented the ladder? It's good that you have to think about it. You know, I can't tell you how many times you'd have a conversation about who was that actor who was in such and such. And you're like, I don't know. And you'd think about it for days. And then you go, oh, my God, it was Dustin Hoffman. Mm-hmm. And then you tell your friend, by the way, it was Dustin Hoffman.
2: Yeah.
0: Remember? Yes. So it makes you work. It makes you think.
2: Yeah.
0: We had a discussion. You know, my friend Dustin, who lives in Minnesota.
2: Mm-hmm.
0: And
2: Fonzie.
0: Fonzie. He was a lot cooler than me. And in high school, we had like an essay, will the world be better or worse in 30 years? Then this was 1989. And he argued better. You know, it was like a point counterpoint kind of thing. And I really wasn't sure. I was like, what makes you say that? And he goes, well, technology is going to get better. And he was very into technology. His dad owned the audio video store.
2: Yeah.
0: And which was the cutting edge technology of his time. And so he said, well, technology is going to get better and better and better. So, of course, the world will be better because we'll use technology.
2: But yet technology killed his parents' business.
0: Yes, it did.
2: Mm-hmm.
0: And I would sit here and say to you, the technology obviously is fantastic right now. I mean, look what we can do. Our leaders have never been better. Our wages and earnings have never been better. The world has never been more at peace.
2: Okay, that's a great point,
0: too. Okay, you know, there will be no wars because there will be no worry about money or jobs or, you know, because of this great technology. You know, I would say that to him today. When we did meet up at our 30th high school reunion, I remembered it. And I said, remember how you argued that technology would make us better? And he goes, I have no memory of that at all.
1: That's right.
0: That's the problem.
2: Yeah. By the way, Becky's tits got bigger.
1: Technology.
0: Becky's tits are bigger because of technology.
2: I'm trying to have a serious conversation here.
1: I am too.
0: Yeah. I told him that. I was like.
4: You think Laura's divorced? I noticed no ring on her finger.
0: I told him. And he said, what I would say about technology is our kids are a lot softer than we were, which is true. And we were a lot softer than our parents were.
2: Big time.
0: As technology gets better and better, you get softer and softer. I'm not going to say it's not good. I like having the technology.
2: Of course. It's everything.
0: But I mean, it's not like the world's perfect,
2: no.
0: Is it? And I would argue, I mean, some things were better. Of course, we've made great medical advances, you know, all that
2: absolutely,
0: kind of stuff.
2: Yeah.
0: You know, I'll sit here and argue for it in some ways, but in other ways.
2: I mean, I shouldn't be alive.
0: Oh, you should be dead. I mean, come on.
2: 30 years ago.
0: But 30 years ago, you'd never got that big.
2: Yeah. I worked on it.
5: All the crap in the food now.
2: That's true.
3: Yeah. And the fact that you get it delivered right to your house.
5: Get it delivered right to your door, all of that.

0: kind of stuff.
1: Now that is different. Yeah. The only thing you got delivered was pizza, and that was amazing.
2: Yes. Now you eat anything delivered at any time, and we've become so dependent on that.
0: BB Shea even pointed out.
3: I can get a cheeseburger in 30 minutes if I wanted to.
0: Yes, you can.
3: To the front door.
0: Yeah. These are the kinds of things I'm saying here.
4: Two guys named Chris.
2: Are you impressed with this record? A man has broken a world record by having 63 tattoos all themed. It's a Marvel theme. He has 63 Marvel comic book characters tattooed on his body. And wasn't even going for the record. He was just told, hey, man, that might be a record. So he contacted Guinness, and they said, yes, there is such a thing. And the previous record was held by a man, two men, one from the United States, one from Canada. They each had 34 Marvel characters on their bodies.
5: Nerds.
2: Well, wait a minute now. How many Marvel characters are there?
3: Look, I've seen all the movies.
2: Yeah.
3: I couldn't name 62 Marvel characters. Unless he just got some real, like, niche people in there.
2: He'd have to. Who's the biggest Marvel character? Spider-Man?
3: Spider-Man, Iron Man, Captain America, Thor.
5: And he can't duplicate? Are these all different characters?
3: They're all individual people, yeah.
2: They are. There are 63. And he has 63 individuals. His name's Tom Radford. He's from England. And is a huge, obviously, Marvel Comics fan. Not just the movies, but the comics as well. Has been following for a while. And he says, it's the honor of a lifetime. But he also says, with great power comes great responsibility.
5: Couldn't agree more.
2: Am I right on this? I don't follow any of that stuff. I knew Spider-Man when I was a kid. That's it. I feel like Iron Man was never a big thing until Robert Downey Jr.
3: Yeah, I don't think so either. I mean, obviously, I didn't keep up with the comics, so people may think differently, but I don't think it was until that movie that he became a relevant figure.
2: Deadpool? Is he also
3: Marvel? He is also Marvel, yes.
2: Okay, so how many could I name, being a total novice? Spider-Man, Deadpool, Iron Man, Hulk?
3: Hulk.
2: But not Batman or Superman.
3: Not Batman or Superman, they're DC.
2: Well, then I'm out.
3: Okay, so you got four.
2: I know. I could only get four tattoos of all that. You know, not only is he a fan as far as the tattoo goes, and he's 40 years old, and he has all those tattoos. Would that be a turn off to you?
5: Yes.
2: I thought so. That seems...
5: Honestly, if he showed me more than one, I think I'd be like, oh, somebody's calling me right now. Yeah, I got to take this.
2: You're okay with one Marvel tattoo.
5: Even if you like Marvel, that's fine. I'm already not the biggest fan of tattoos. I mean, some tattoos are fine, but...
2: Does the boyfriend have one?
5: Has one.
2: What does he have?
5: I don't even know what it is. I think it's like it's associated with some kind of band, that he likes.
2: Where is it?
5: On his back.
2: Is it big?
5: Yeah.
2: Oh, God.
5: I think he regrets it, if that makes you happy.
2: Oh, that does.
5: Okay.
2: Oh, it's Titillation Tuesday. That titillates me. Okay. I like that.
5: Yeah, he really, really regrets it.
2: I had a great... Well, I'll tell you in a moment. We have Matt's on the phone to talk about Marvel, and this guy who has 63 different Marvel characters tattooed on his body. Go ahead, Matt.
6: So you are absolutely right that Iron Man was not very big in terms of the public consciousness until these movies started coming out with Robert Downey Jr., and the reason is... Marvel, when they started making their own movies, instead of selling everything off, they had already sold off X-Men, Fantastic Four, Spider-Man, Hulk to a certain extent, so they couldn't make movies with those characters, and they had to make movies with characters whose the rights they had not sold off, and so Iron Man was kind of their biggest thing, and so that's why it was such a big deal when Disney bought Fox a few years ago, because now they can bring those Fox characters back, those X-Men, so these upcoming movies are going to combine all of these universes with the Fox characters, the X-Men, Fantastic Four, and all that.
2: So. Yes. Yeah, that is a great factoid. So if not for them losing the rights to all those, selling them off, as you said, we wouldn't even have had the Robert Downey Jr. And that was magical. I mean, that's a huge thing. Wolverine, is that one, BB Shea?
3: Yes, that's X-Men, yep.
2: Okay, I thought so. All the X-Men. And then Hugh Jackman is Wolverine, correct?
3: Yes. Yeah.
5: I think Robert Downey Jr. also played the character of Iron Man so well. I loved the way he did it. And there was, I guess, in the Avengers movies, there's like tension between the characters. And because I don't know anything about Marvel or DC or anything, but I really liked the way he played that character.
2: As someone who doesn't know any, and I haven't even seen Iron Man.
5: I've only seen the Avengers movies.
2: Okay.
5: Some of them.
2: I've seen one Marvel movie, and it was... You know, like Spider-Man Comes Home or something.
5: Well, have you seen Deadpool?
2: No.
5: I've not seen Deadpool.
0: Okay. Now I hear it's great.
3: You'd love Deadpool.
0: I do hear Deadpool is excellent. Yeah. But I know that Robert Downey Jr. made that character and made it fantastic and really put Marvel right back on the map, right? I mean,
3: it wouldn't be what it is without him, I don't think.
0: 1000% agree. Even I know that. That's right. I was thinking about tattoos. There's a guy I know, Pickle Friend, tattooed from shoulder to wrist and on his legs and everything. I never said a word about it. One of the nicest guys you'll ever meet. And then one day we're having a rain delay and I'm standing under a tent with him, you know. And we're just chatting this and that, and he's like, something about tattoos comes up. And I say, yeah, I see you've got a few tattoos there. He goes, oh, man, I regret every one of these. This was terrible. I should never have made that decision. If I could, I would get rid of all these. It's embarrassing to have them.
5: You didn't need your C-ring that night.
0: Oh, man, I was.
3: I'm going to go over to buy myself for a minute.
0: So turgid.
5: Excuse me for a moment.
0: Just titillated me all up, and my nipples started tingling. So great to hear him say that. You know I love regret. You know it.
5: Especially over tattoos,
0: God, yeah. I'll ask your boyfriend the next time I see him. I'll probably see him at Halloween and say, man, show me your tattoo. You must regret that one. And if he says yes, it's going to be great. Volvo Bill, you're talking about tattoos as well. Go ahead. This guy had 63 all Marvel characters. Go ahead.
7: Yeah, Kelly, this is Bill. This is the one that has the tat with the Yosemite Sam on the back end of my rear end.
0: Know it very well. Yep. He's got a great tattoo. Describe it to Rachel so she understands it.
7: Well, you know who the Yosemite Sam is, right?
5: I do.
7: Yeah, it has a gun pointing down in my butthole that says, come out of that hole, you varmint.
0: There it is.
5: Have you found that this has helped you?
7: Good. Yes, it did.
5: Okay.
0: Good conversation piece. Do you regret it?
7: Heck no.
0: No, he loves it. I always ask that question.
5: That's a harmless place to put a tattoo. I don't see the problem.
0: Thank you, Volvo Bill. I mean, it's very creative, that's for sure. We've had some that women call each other coming out of their cooch, you know, and they'll say something interesting like that. But that one is the best I've ever heard. This guy, by the way, who has 63 Marvel tattoos, Marvel characters tattooed on his body, he's 40 years old, and his dog's name is Stanley, S-T-A-N-L-E-E, because Stan Lee created these Marvel characters. You know that? Do you know Stan Lee?
5: No. I can't tell the difference between Marvel and DC. I don't know the difference.
0: I'm with you. I do know Batman, Superman are DC, and Spider-Man is Marvel, and I obviously know a couple, like Iron Man, that's about it, Wolverine. So you'd like this then. There's a great famous sportscaster named Mike Francesa. He's on WFAN in New York, and the day Stan Lee died, I think he was like 83 years old, he died a few years ago, the guy, the sports host, Mike Francesa, was taking phone calls about something else, but someone who was on hold had heard that Stan Lee had died, and said to Mike Francesa, hey, did you hear the news?
8: Eddie in Hoboken, what's up, Eddie?
9: Hey, what's up, Mike?
8: What's happening?
9: Hey, Mike, Stan Lee died today. Did you ever meet the guy? What do you think of him?
8: Stan Lee?
9: Yeah, Stan Lee.
8: I don't know who he is. Don't know who he is, though.
9: Jesus.
8: Who is he? Who is Stan Lee?
10: He was one of the creators of Marvel Comics.
8: Oh, who cares?
0: Jesus. How New York. Big A, you're talking about the Marvel tattoo guy. Go ahead.
11: Yeah, so you're thinking, like, how could there possibly be 62 characters?
0: Yes.
11: Of course, there are way, there's tons and tons, but I'm sure there's villains as well. So
0: yes.
11: Every superhero has, like, you know, 100 villains that they fought. And so there's tons of characters. I have a villain as my license plate, so yeah.
0: Oh, do you?
11: There's lots of characters.
0: Who's the villain that's your license plate?
11: Hobgoblin. Which is a Spider-Man villain.
0: Okay. All right. So do you know that one?
5: I just looked this up, and it says there are over 80,000 Marvel characters.
0: Oh, my God. Oh, my. Yeah. Oh, well, yeah. There you have it. By the way, Big A, you recognized someone earlier. Red Rachel, Big A is a Two Guys Named Chris comedy all-star. And
5: I've met him, haven't I?
0: Oh, I forgot.
11: She and I had breakfast together.
5: Yeah, we did. We did have breakfast together.
0: I wasn't there.
5: Yeah. No, it was great meal.
0: Oh, yeah, you know I skipped that.
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0: tell me if I did wrong. Okay, so we went to Kiawa Island, which you have to go through a gate to get into. All right?
1: Okay.
0: And everybody arrives on Saturday at 4 o'clock. That's check-in time. So, of course, you know there's going to be a huge line. And my wife and I drove separately.
1: Okay.
0: I had the bikes, and she had the luggage. And, you know, anyway, I took the van. She took her vehicle.
1: Van working fine.
0: Oh, yeah, the battery. I'll tell you a couple of things about that. The battery, she handled it really well. She did not get a battery from AAA because I was told they sell you a shoddy product at AAA. So she had the AAA guy come out, make sure it was the battery. It was. He goes, I can sell you one. She goes, I don't want it. And so we went to, he got it started, and she met me at our mechanic's spot.
1: Perfect.
0: And they put in a new battery. Meanwhile, then it was like my daughter's vehicle needed tires, and they couldn't find that little tire key, you know?
2: Oh, mm-hmm. To unlock.
0: So I'm running all over hell and half of Georgia.
1: That's an old saying my mother used to say.
3: Yeah. Never heard it.
0: I'm running all over hell and half of Georgia trying to find one of those keys, which I did.
1: Oh.
0: Then my son's car needed tires, and he couldn't find his wheel lock.
1: Did you look at both of them and say, it should just be in the glove box?
0: Obviously. I mean,
1: just it should be in the glove box.
0: So frustrating. But I had to go to the places, to the dealerships, and buy the little wheel locks, you know. One of them, the second one, they just threw in for free. They were like, man, we've seen you twice. Here.
1: Yeah, you're back again.
0: take this, it. You know. So anyway, I'm driving to, so all the vehicles got fixed. It was very nice. We got all that done the last day before we left. So we get to Kiawa Island, and my wife told me, we're checking in, so you have to be in the left lane. The right lane is for people who, like, live there or already have checked in, so they're zooming right on in and out, right? Okay.
1: Yeah. Hard to figure out if you've never done it before.
0: Right? Well, okay. But she said, left lane, left lane, left lane. So I get there. There's a right lane and a left lane. Well, the left lane has, you know, 1,000 cars.
1: Yep.
0: The right lane, nothing. Okay, but I can't even see the gate yet, okay? Now, a guy who has a Kiawa Island hat on is over on the side of the road. He points to me and one other guy, and he's like, this way, to the right lane. Like, come on, you know, come on through.
1: Okay.
0: So my thought is they must be doing some sort of little, you know, like, what do they call that? Where a zipper.
1: Merge.
0: So it's like he wants half the people in the right lane, half in the left lane, and then to take turns. So I'm like, okay. So I get over in the right lane. And just go drive it. And now I see, I passed 250 cars. And I see the place where if I stay in the right lane, I'm going to have to go right lane. I can't get in that way. Yeah. So I have to get in the left lane. But I've passed 250 cars. So I hit my signal.
2: Oh, no.
0: And the fingers. I mean, I passed everybody.
1: Oh, God.
0: But it was because hat guy came walking off the side of the road and motioned me that way. I don't think he had any authority at all. I think he was just messing with me.
1: Oh, you think he was just.
0: I don't know why he did it.
3: Well, did anybody else go? Or just you?
0: One other guy behind me.
3: Okay.
0: But he merged in long before I did. I just kept. Nobody would let me in, which I don't blame him. So finally, I got to the point where I have to get in or I'm dead.
1: Now you're holding up the right lane.
0: Yes, exactly. So finally, I just nudge my way over. Well, the car behind me.
1: Oh, God.
0: But my wife was like 20 minutes behind me. She got to the place. I had been there a while. And she said,
1: took so long?
0: She said, we sat in that line for an hour. And I said, you know what I did? I passed everyone.
1: Now, did you tell? Because normally there's a person like checking you in.
0: Yes, there was.
1: I would have said, hey, just so you know, there's some guy back there waving people down here.
0: No, I didn't say that. I just.
1: He's going to cause a fist fight, clearly.
0: I didn't say that. He's like, thanks for coming, Mr. Kelly. Enjoy your stay. I was like, perfect. And I went right on in. But the looks,
1: oh God, yes,
0: and the gestures that I received, I was really upset by.
2: You're good. I'm appalled by the actions of Kiawa Island.
3: You know, stuff like this makes me regret some of the fingers I've given because I don't think you were really in the wrong.
4: Yeah, if it wasn't you, it was the person behind you or in front of you. I mean, you know, you just got lucky.
0: The guy pointed at me and like one other car and like, you know, and he waved us. I was like, all right, well, he must know what he's talking about. He has a hat on.
1: Well, yeah, it says Kiawa Island and you're probably, and I would have done the same. And I would have thought, oh, well, they must now have both lanes open or something, yeah. Or there's something going on. Like
5: I thought they were going to merge into one.
1: And it's like, no. Yeah. Oh, man, I bet as you got up there and saw the gate, you were like, this is trouble.
5: Oh, as soon as I saw it, I was like, oh, boy.
1: Could you have faked it and followed someone through?
5: In the right lane?
1: Yeah, like it's that quick.
5: No, it was fast. And they, in the right lane, they check you to make sure, and they'll stop you if you're not. Because I had not checked. I had no paperwork. They gave me the paperwork as I got it. And they handed me something. And then from then on, so everybody that got up to the gate, it takes, 30 seconds for them to check in, print the thing. And then that's why it takes so long. I don't know.
3: I would just like to say this never would have happened in Myrtle.
5: No, in Myrtle, no, there are no gates in Myrtle.
1: Or it would have ended in shots fired. It might have ended. It would have ended with more than fingers.
3: It would have been a different ending.
2: You did in Myrtle.
1: Kiowa Island is hands on hips. Hey!
5: Yeah.
1: I don't appreciate your behavior.
5: That's right. I did get a lot of dirty looks. But I told my wife, and she's like, you should never have done this. What do you want?
1: Well, it looks if some guy, and this is just... And that's just the way we think. You look at his hat.
5: Yeah.
1: It says Kiowa Island. Yeah. You're like, all right. Well, he knows what he's doing.
5: Of course.
1: So you do what he sees. He's pointing at you and waving. You're like, okay.
3: They don't hand those hats out to just anyone.
4: Oh, no. You can't just buy
1: a Kiowa
5: hat.
1: Later, I'd be thinking, I'm an idiot. I just looked at his hat and I believed him.
5: Sure worked out, though.
1: I got in there quicker.
5: Got in there really fast.
1: Oh, who did you – I wonder if the – did you wave profusely, I hope, at the person that did let you in?
5: I did, but he didn't really let me in. I had to push in. I said, thanks. And he gave back a wave of his own.
1: Oh, he did. I bet.
5: It was an ugly thing.
1: Don't be staying at the same building as me. God, that would have been so awkward.
5: Then you see him later at the Ocean Club.
1: Yeah. Hey, thanks for letting me in.
5: Sorry. My wife texted me while I was on the beach. And this is an example of when autocorrect goes wrong, The text I got, I was on the beach. She was back at the house that we had rented. And the text said, I've trapped a ghost under the trash can in the bathroom. So, of course, I am
1: hot.
3: Whoa.
5: What? You've trapped. So I said, how did you do it?
1: Did you call the Ghostbusters?
5: Is it a Civil War soldier? We're in Kiowa Island.
1: Ask him what side he's on.
5: She trapped a ghost under the trash can.
1: This is amazing.
5: In our bath. I thought, she's like a Ghostbuster. She really is, And she said, oh, sorry, a gecko. It had auto-corrected from
1: not
5: gecko.
1: Not as exciting.
5: No.
3: Who cares? It's a lizard.
5: Well, later she was like, you have to help get it out.
1: Yeah, and
5: it
1: escaped. I knew where that was going.
5: Of course, it escaped in the bedroom, and we had to chase it around. We finally got it out onto the deck, You wouldn't have. Would you have trapped it, or would you just... Because she trapped it. She did not want to sleep in the same room.
3: Nah, I'd hang out with it.
5: You didn't care? They're all right. Geckos.
3: They don't bite or anything.
5: No, they don't do anything bad to you.
1: Yeah, but you feel that crawl across your face at night.
5: Oh, yeah.
1: Yeah.
5: Oh, God. That's what she said. She's like, I don't want anything on my face at night.
1: And you'd feel it even if it wasn't. You'd be feeling things around your feet and legs.
5: She don't like to be touched in the night. I can speak from that experience.
3: Don't touch her. Are you sure it's by everything or...
5: I know two things, gecko and myself. There's two things
1: on the list.
5: She does not want touching her in the night. She also she tried to correct the date. The minivan was there, so we went out to dinner one night in the minivan. And my minivan, the date says December 15th, 2006.
1: Wishful thinking.
5: Exactly. Every time I get in, I think, I'm controlling time.
1: Yep.
5: I am like some sort of time traveler.
1: If only.
5: She tried to fix it, could not. She could not. Okay. I mean, she's like, it really bothers her.
1: Yeah.
5: And I was like, you can try. We're going to have to, there's no doing that. About 5 years ago, it went back to 2004. And
1: that's right.
5: It's been that ever since.
1: So great.
5: It's so great.
1: Take me back.
5: I love it. Because, when I got in it for the first time, I thought, I've done it.
1: I've wished it enough.
5: I've controlled time. One more vacation note from Axl Rose. Apparently, Axl Rose, they played a show in Saratoga Springs, New York, this past Saturday. This is Guns N' Roses. And Axl went into a gelato shop. That's a local place called Saratoga Gelato. A realtor named Jessica posted pictures from the security cam of Axl Rose with her daughter, who was 15, who was serving Axl Rose gelato. She called her mom and said, Somebody was in here. I have no idea who he was, but I'm almost positive he's really, really famous. So they got the security video. It's Axl Rose. And she said he was overwhelmingly nice, which you never hear about Axl.
1: So,
5: yeah.
1: I just saw an interview with Guns N' Roses, one of the drummers who, you know, they've had a few over the years.
5: Yeah.
1: And he said, the interviewer said, what's the most surprising thing about Axl Rose? He said, everything you hear is wrong.
5: Really?
1: He's the nicest guy. Yeah, he was an a-hole in when they first got big in the 80s and 90s.
5: Is that why we think he's such a jerk?
1: And yeah, and he expects a lot from his band, even when it wasn't, you know, Slash and Duff and everyone were gone.
5: Yeah.
1: I said, but he's the nicest guy when you meet him away from all that. He's just a regular guy who hangs out. He's cool. He wants to talk to you.
5: Is that what you say about me to people who ask?
1: Not at all.
5: Everything you've heard is wrong. He's just the nicest guy.
1: And he said, he goes, I think this image is still held over from 40 years ago.
5: Apparently.
1: Yeah.
5: The woman, the girl, the 15-year-old who served him ice cream, gelato, said this was the nicest guy in the world. And she's, I don't even know who he was, but he just couldn't have been nicer.
1: Yeah.
5: And people got pictures with him outside and stuff. And she's like, I think he must be famous. Well, of course, the mom, who's my age.
1: Yeah.
5: Oh, yeah. He's really famous. You know, I guess this was on Reddit, that people were talking about interactions they had had with celebrities who are known to be nice, and they weren't nice. Will Ferrell and Morgan Freeman were top of the list.
1: I've heard Will Ferrell lately. I guess
5: really?
1: Stories coming out that he's not fun. He's not, like, I think people, which I get that, people expect him to be fun and funny all the time because of movies, characters he's played. And he is not that way.
5: Yeah, I mean, maybe this is when they catch you, you know?
1: Yeah.
5: I think that might be the case. I'm sure, of course, in interviews, he's always on and funny.
1: Of course. That's what you see.
5: Yeah.
1: So when you bump into him at a gelato shop, and he's just like, I just want some of the coffee gelato, and moves on. You're like, what an a-hole.
3: Who you're hearing this from is just like a regular person. They don't have any credibility either, so you have to take everything with a grain of salt.
5: They could be lying.
3: They could be lying. They could have misunderstood something.
5: Yeah.
3: They could have not understood, you know, a sarcastic comment, or just in general, they might have thought something happened that didn't.
5: One woman said Taylor Swift rolled her eyes at her. That's right.
3: Her eyes probably don't even do that.
5: Roll eyes, eye roll. Millie Bobby Brown keeps to herself during meet and greets. She just hides in the corner.
1: I can kind of see that.
5: Yeah.
4: Well, that's fine, too. I don't even mind that.
5: But if it's a meet and greet, you know,
4: that's the thing. I don't know why people want to meet certain people anyway.
5: That's what Biggie says about me.
1: I say that daily, brother.
5: Why do you want to meet him?
1: About myself.
5: Why do you want to meet me?
1: I really want to meet you.
5: Why? A guy emailed me while I was on vacation and said, I'm in Myrtle. If you happen to be here, let's get together and I want to meet you. I said, why?
1: Why would you want that?
5: And then Morgan Freeman, somebody ran into him at a theater and all he kept saying was, butter my damn popcorn. Butter my damn popcorn.
1: Yeah, but in that voice, it'd be awesome.
5: Butter my damn popcorn.
3: God,
5: that would
3: again.
5: That would be like royalty, you know?
1: Butter. More.
5: If Morgan Freeman said that to you.
1: More.
5: Oh, and Nick Jonas apparently is a jerk too.
3: Yeah, because Joe is the better one.
5: But Nick is so hot.
1: He's so much better.
5: So much better looking.
3: Well, yeah, if you like to be treated like garbage.
5: Apparently. And who's it? Ariana Grande drops the "Don't You Know Who I Am" line.
1: I expect that.
5: You see that from her?
3: Yeah. Her fans too are really mean.
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13: Miami opened as a 23.5-point road favorite at Wake Forest on Friday. That number bet down to 20.5 points, 55.5 the total. North Carolina plus 3.5 at Clemson. Vanderbilt laying 3.5 against NC State at Nashville. Duke down from a 10-point to a 9.5-point home favorite over Stanford. The total down to 50.5. Old Dominion laying 3 points at home with East Carolina on Saturday. Carolina Panthers, 2.5-point road favorite to the Atlanta Falcons on Sunday. 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

0: I hate to keep talking about electric vehicles, but after driving one yesterday for the first time, I did have one more note here on gas prices. So I was down there yesterday talking about the EV, the electric vehicle, and gas prices now over $4 a gallon. And Wayne Thomas, who owns Wayne Thomas Chevrolet, I said, do you see more electric vehicles bought if gas prices go high? He said, yes, but, and they do a lot of studies on this, there's a breaking point for people on gas prices where they will make the move in mass to electric vehicles, and we've never hit it. They think it's about $6 an hour, $6 a gallon.
1: Oh, God, yeah.
0: 5 to 6. Because it gets over 4, and you start to see people grumble, but not in mass. If it got to, let's say, $6 a gallon consistently, would we start really doing something? You know, switch to scooters and all those kinds of things.
2: What a nightmare.
0: $6 a gallon.
1: Yeah. I don't even want to think about
0: Yeah. I mean, that's, I mean, 4 is always a demarcation line, and we're at it now. You know, and it's like people start to take notice, but there's never been that real shift over. We also said, I said, will there be a day where we see charging stations for EVs like we see gas stations now? You know, every couple of miles you see a gas station. He said, probably, you know, in our lifetime.
1: Yeah.
0: No, you know, not within the next couple of years, but closer than you think. You know, it's not like 100 years from now that we'll start seeing.
3: I have a 35-mile commute every day. Yeah. And, you know, gas at this point, it takes me $40 to fill up my tank, which isn't terrible. I mean, it's worse than it was. And after hearing you talk about it, I'm really considering getting an EV. I think it would benefit me tremendously.
4: Yeah. Could we go talk to Wayne Thomas, a little twofer discount?
0: A little twofer, a couple of Equinoxes.
4: Yeah, and by the way, before either of you buy anything, I'm going to have to get in the back seat and see how.
5: make sure it all works out back there.
0: No, we're going to have trouble on that.
1: It's a good point.
0: That Equinox is not going to do it. I might just Blazer for you. Maybe.
1: Okay. Equinox for me, Blazer for you.
0: Yeah, and we'll go in and do a little twofer deal.
4: Yeah,
0: I like that. I like that a lot.
1: Could you just bear the brunt of all those bills and I'll just drive the car?
0: Yeah.
1: I'll pay for it, I'll drive it.
4: Well, yeah, you guys decide what cars, and then last minute be like, hold on, we have to bring Biggie out.
5: We got to really test drive
1: like
5: this.
1: Like a sideshow.
2: Somebody sit in car.
0: Let's film this for our TV commercial. Yeah.
4: If Biggie fits, I buy.
1: How big is the trunk space? Check this out.
0: Well, it was roomier than I thought it was. Yeah. I was like, oh, there's a lot of room in this vehicle, too, you know. And here's that what a Luddite I am, too. The door handles, as we were getting in, it's like they're flat against the car. You know, it looks like there aren't a – but as you walk up to it, they poke out. And I said, something's broke about the door handles. They're poking out.
2: I don't want this 11.
4: That's what they do when they sense that you're there.
0: They sense you're there and they poke out.
5: That scares me so much for some reason. I don't know why.
0: It's the future. It's like, oh, my God, it's the future. I know nothing about that.
3: Can we go back to the key thing? You mentioned in the previous segment there's no key.
0: Well, there must be a fob.
3: Is there something that somebody had?
0: Now, I never saw it. He must have had a fob in his pocket. But I never saw it, and when we got in, he said, there's no button to push, and there's no key to turn. Just put it in gear, and the car will come on, and it did. You know, it's just like
1: wow.
0: And the gear shift is up here on the driving column, like where your windshield wiper is.
1: That's old school.
0: I mean, yeah.
5: But it's just like, it's not like a one that you move. You just flick the buttons. We rented a vehicle to go to the comedy shows, and that took me... I drove it away from the rental place, and I was sitting there like, oh, my God, I'm going to have to ask for help.
0: I said, Wayne.
5: I was like, what is this?
0: I'm, like, reaching down in the floor, you know, and he's like, dude, that's my knee.
1: Oh, sorry.
0: Sorry, Wayne. But it was – I liked it. I'm all hype. I never get new car fever.
4: I'm going to have to text your wife and say, we got to move fast.
5: Before he changes his mind.
4: This is like when they found Osama bin Laden, okay? Like, we need to move fast and strike while we can, because we know how your emotions are.
0: I know. I'll get to the showroom floor and be like, I can't do it. You're right. Yeah. That Osama comparison is a very good one.
4: You got to strike.
1: Are you sure? We got to go.
0: Strike while the iron's hot. That's right. Three singers. One's living. One's sick. One's dead. Good news for all, though. First, it's Willie Nelson. He's 93.
6: I'm crazy.
0: Today. Are you a fan? Does your grandfather know him?
5: I think he does.
0: I think so, too.
6: Pretty paper.
0: Billy Crash Craddock is Red Rachel's grandfather, and he was singing about this era. I mean, geez, Willie Nelson. I always think of him.
4: I can't believe he's that old.
0: Still in great shape. He's 93. He's still playing.
4: Yeah.
0: It's a testament to marijuana.
1: Yes, it is.
4: Look at the two stoners.
1: People don't
4: want
1: to say it, but it is. Whiskey River, take my
4: mind. Hasn't he cut back, though? He's drastically.
0: I don't know.
5: Cutting it in half is still a lot.
3: It's only 2 ounces a day now.
4: Is it? Oh. I feel like a while ago he was like, yeah, I had to cut back.
0: Is he more gummies now or still smoking?
3: He's still smoking. He's a purist, man.
0: He's old school.
3: Yeah.
0: I saw him in concert in the 80s, the early 80s, and I smelled marijuana roasting through the entire. And I didn't know what it was. I said, Mama, what's that smell? I was with my parents. I said, what is that smell? She goes, son, don't ask.
4: I have to scan it through all my medicine apps, but a friend gave me one of those THC seltzers.
0: Mm-hmm.
4: I was like, you know, go to bed Friday night and just lay there. Nice. Have one of those.
0: Yeah.
4: You know, because everyone's worried about me falling.
0: Mm-hmm.
4: He's like, have this, lay in your bed. Don't have to worry about anything.
0: Yeah. Total relaxation.
4: I have to run it through all my meds, though, of course.
0: Yeah. But it takes the fun out of it.
4: But I might. Yeah. That's right. Yeah. Live on the edge, man.
0: Let me run it through my meds and see if
4: I might just have. I might have a Kelly Friday night this week and just drift off.
0: You get in there. That's pretty good stuff now.
5: Can't all become stoners.
0: Well, we could.
4: Yeah, we could.
0: We're heading that way. Yeah, we could. You might as well. Great news for Michael Jackson. He's dead. But his music has had a 500% increase in streams and downloads.
4: Yeah, without a doubt. I mean, he's already like the number one earning dead artist. But he that estate's going to stay rich.
0: That movie. Mm-hmm. Listen, every fan I know says this movie is fantastic. My son said it's great. But a lot of the critics are saying no good because you whitewashed the child abuse allegations, which, of course, we've chronicled. They had to.
4: Now, you know what I've read is because the movie has done so well, they're thinking part two.
0: With the child abuse.
4: With the child abuse allegations, I guess they are looking at a way they can do it where names aren't mentioned or, they, you know, if they can change the name somehow.
0: Yeah. Here's an interesting question. The guy who played Michael Jackson, his nephew. Is it Jermaine's son?
4: Jermaine's son?
0: Mm-hmm.
4: Your Majesty.
0: Is it Your Majesty?
4: I believe it is. I believe it's it. Or is it
0: I don't know who it is.
5: I think it's close. I don't know if that's it, but it's close.
0: Well, he does have a Your Majesty.
4: It should be.
0: Well, anyway, someone was saying he should get the Oscar because he's that good. And it's like, I thought to myself, could he ever play any other part other than Michael Jackson? I mean, is there anything else he can do? If he's that talented, but he looks and sounds a lot like Michael Jackson.
4: Yeah. I have seen some critics saying that it doesn't go in depth.
0: Mm.
4: Like, the guy who plays Michael's dad is just kind of there. Like, they don't go real in depth on that. It's just, they show him that he's a terrible father.
0: I'm okay with it. I don't need to see him beating his kids, and I don't see Michael Jackson in bed with kids. I'm all right with it.
4: It's Jafar Jackson, but there is a Your Majesty.
0: Give Your Majesty a chance in the sequel.
4: Yeah, exactly.
0: Yeah, I can blame.
5: Who did it better?
4: And I don't believe there's much of Janet in it.
0: Diana Ross got scrubbed from it legally. There was some sort of legal reason she couldn't be in it. Diana Ross was there supposed to be a big part in it for her because they were good friends. And she was taken out of it. Let me see the exact reason. There was an actress who played Diana Ross, Kat Graham, in Michael. Her scenes were cut. Certain legal considerations affected some scenes in which Diana Ross was in. She said, I filmed with this incredible cast. Unfortunately, those moments are no longer allowed in the final cut. They had to be real careful about this movie, apparently.
4: Yeah, and that's why I guess they're talking about, and it wouldn't shock me at all, because, you know, it ends with the bad tour. Is where the movie ends.
0: Yeah.
4: So there's a whole section of his life after that. Not just the allegations, but another record, more big tours.
0: Oh, yeah.
4: You know, his death. You could do all that in part two, and it wouldn't shock me to see it.
0: Well, because this one's done so well. I agree with
4: Unbelievably
0: you.
4: Well.
0: I'm going to IMAX to see
4: the
0: Michael Jackson in my brand new EV.
4: Man.
0: I'm doing that.
5: Have you seen the people in theaters? At least there was one video. They were getting up and dancing in the theater in front of the screen.
4: I wouldn't shock me.
5: I would have been arrested.
0: How do you not?
4: That's going to be him.
5: That is so. That's like when people sing along during movies that they play on Broadway. That is so inappropriate.
0: I cheered when Maverick landed in Top Gun Maverick. I was like, woo! Yes.
5: Yeah. And you were looking around like, what is, yeah, where is everybody?
6: Why is everybody else?
0: God, imagine if he hadn't landed. Imagine the director's cut where Maverick goes down. Whole theater's just quiet.
6: Well, we thought he was dead for about 5 minutes. Yeah. I was just like,
0: not Maverick.
6: There's a producer speaking out today as well. This is about Michael Jackson. He produced part of the Thriller album. His name is Bruce Sweden. And Quincy Jones asked him to mix Billie Jean. So he and his assistants were mixing Billie Jean. They mixed it 91 times. 91. And this was what transpired when Quincy Jones, the producer, heard them in there mixing it. He came in and said, let me hear all 91 mixes.
7: Finally, we got up to mix 91. And Quincy came in the control room and said, what are you guys doing in here all this time? So we told him, Quincy, we're mixing Billie Jean. And we got a fabulous mix. Quincy Jones says, let me hear this POS you think you're making so perfect. We played it for him. Got real quiet in the control room. Quincy said to me and Michael, he said, let's listen to mix two. So we played mix two. It blew it all away. I mean, that was the most badass mix. That's what went out on Billie Jean, mix two.
6: So they mixed it 91 times, and Quincy said, after two, that's it.
0: That's the one.
6: That's the one. That's a lot of wasted hours. That's a lot. That's how I do with Biggie every Christmas. Yeah. I get everything we've got Christmas-related, edit every single piece of it, and I want it in my briefcase, and then we never play it.
0: The amount of work I've done here for 20 years that's never been used is unbelievable.
6: You all are new. Why do you see it in the holidays? Wait till December. Yeah.
0: Wonderful. And now when I tell him we have things, it makes him angry. Biggie, do we have anything for St. Patrick's Day? We have a ton of stuff. I'll be the judge of that.
8: Call two guys named Chris at 866-470-2GNC. 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

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You're home for two guys named Chris, AC. 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

92.3 The River, we have Aerosmith, The Police, and the B-52s. The Pamlico River has big fish with big teeth. 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

92.3 The River. Crime doesn't pay. And we got a story this morning for you. Travis Kelce got caught up in a $35 million Ponzi scheme. Did you hear about that? Yeah, the guy was an illegal immigrant, too. So they got him. And if Travis gets his money back, we'll have to wait and see.

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0: Pfizer is bringing the Voyage to the Blue Planet tour to Lenovo Center on October 4th. 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

92.3 The River, best of the 70s, 80s, 90s. We play whatever. You got AC, it's Thursday, and I got your chance to win tickets to see Weezer coming up October 4th, Lenovo Center in Raleigh. If you don't know about the show, hang on, I'll let you know how you can get the tickets coming up.

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92.3 The River. I'm AC, and this is your 62nd Day in Rock, sponsored by Ritchie Law Firm. It's September 17th, and on this date in 1967, the Doors were banned from the Ed Sullivan Show after Jim Morrison broke his agreement with the show's producers. Morrison said before the performance that he wouldn't sing the words, "Girl, we couldn't get much higher," from Light My Fire, but he did anyway. In 1991, over 4 million copies of Guns N' Roses' album Use Your Illusion 1 and 2 were simultaneously released for retail sale, making it the largest ship out in rock history. And in 2011, Adele went to number one on the U.S. charts with Someone Like You. Birthdays today include the late, great Hank Williams, born in 1923. The late Lamonte McLemore of The Fifth Dimension was born in 1939. And the late Keith Flint of The Prodigy was born in 69. The Day in Rock is sponsored by Ritchie Law Firm. 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And that's September 17th from 92.3 The River. Your Day in Rock.

0: Razer is bringing the Voyage to the Blue Planet tour to Lenovo Center on October 4th. 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

Razer is bringing the Voyage to the Blue Planet tour to Lenovo Center on October 4th. 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

Eastern Carolina's 92.3 The River. 23-year-old Callum Smith was born without arms, but he is a race car driver, and he recently hit 110 miles an hour driving with his feet at Le Mans. So, you know, he's got a contract signed with Team Brit, so good stuff going on for Callum Smith. Good going. We'll see him on the racetrack soon.

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AC on your Thursday. And a guy that sang for Bad Company, the lead vocalist, Paul Rodgers. But before that, he was in a band called Free.

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0: Razer is bringing the Voyage to the Blue Planet tour to Lenovo Center on October 4th. 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

92.3 The River. It's Lisa hanging out with you on this Thursday, Friday Eve, as I like to call it. Let's get this party started with some Aerosmith.

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Well, I took my daughter to see Malcolm Todd in concert last night in Raleigh. I had never heard of him before. All I can say about him is he's got this, like, Justin Bieber / Green Day / weird YouTube influencer vibes. But I enjoyed it, and I feel like I'm a Malcolm Todd fan now.

Stone Temple Pilots right here on 92.3 The River. Hey, it's Lisa hanging out with you this Thursday afternoon. Up next, we got Don Henley and Dirty Laundry. And speaking of dirty laundry, why does it reproduce at the fastest rate ever? There's always dirty laundry in my house. Always.

0: Weezer is bringing the Voyage to the Blue Planet tour to Lenovo Center on October 4th. 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

My husband Jeff and I decided on a whim that we're just going to take a little mini vacation this weekend and head to Myrtle Beach. We don't have the kids, and I've been saying I want a little bit more beach time before fall officially is here. So, here we go. Dirty Myrtle, here we come. 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
6: Miami Open has a 23.5-point road favorite at Wake Forest on Friday. 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The total down to 50.5. 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A Biltmore Championship at Asheville. Jackson Koivun, the 13-1 favorite. 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Mike Sennett on the River.
7: It's the classic tale. Boy meets commercial. Boy loses commercial. 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

Metallica just announced they're coming to Raleigh June 2nd of next year. I am so excited about this. I love Metallica. Tickets go on sale, I believe, September 25th. I'm putting my reminder on my phone so that I can be one of the first to get those tickets. I love me some Metallica.

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woke last night to the sound of thunder. How far off, I sat and wondered. Started humming a song from 1962. And it's funny how the night moves when you just don't seem to have as much to lose. Strange how the night moves.

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Journey with Will and the Sky right here on 92.3 The River. You know what's funny? Every time I hear that song, it gets stuck in my head for days. So for the next few days, I'll be singing Will and the Sky.

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Ooh. And playing great songs like this. 92.3 The River.

That's it for me today. Thanks so much for hanging out with me right here on 92.3 The River. We play the best of the 70s, 80s, and 90s. Have a fantastic rest of your Thursday. I'll see y'all tomorrow, Friday.

0: Weezer is bringing the Voyage to the Blue Planet tour to Lenovo Center on October 4th. 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

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Something we wouldn't keep saying if you actually kept better track of what station you're listening to. 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

0: Razer is bringing the Voyage to the Blue Planet tour to Lenovo Center on October 4th. And because we play whatever we want, we're throwing Weezer into the mix, along with your chance to win tickets. 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